0: crew, who he says broke into the cockpit and restrained the pilot. A spokesperson for his office says Mr. Netanyahu has instructed authorities to ramp up security on any flight in which an Israeli is flying into Israel. Doctors in Victoria will walk off the job today for the first time in 25 years. They're calling for better working hours and conditions. Representing the Australian Medical Association and the Australian Salaried Medical Officers Federation, Dr. Zach Doherty outlined their concerns.
1: The real centrepiece of what we're asking for is our conditions. So we want our maximum shift length to drop from 14 hours a day down to 12 and a half. Number two is changing from 7 nights in a row to 4 nights in a row. And number three is getting 4 days off a fortnight. These are reasonable things. And importantly, they're things that we can do to ensure that when I see a patient, I'm rested, I can make the best decisions and give that patient the best care that they deserve.
0: The AMA says emergency departments, intensive care and neonatal units won't be impacted by today's strike. A first-of-its-kind climate hackathon is bringing students together from across the Pacific to solve the climate problems in a 60-hour online challenge. Climate Haction will bring teams of up to 5 students together to address one of COP31's 5 priority areas, including electrification and resilient cities. Sharon Offenberger helped create the hackathon with the EU. She told National Radio News it hopes to produce some practical climate solutions.
2: What we really want to see is that the solution is quite innovative and creative, but that can be tested and it can work in the real world. Of course, we don't expect there to be finished, polished products. It's still a hackathon that's happening over a weekend. But we're looking for a convincing path that shows that progress can be made to one of COP31's climate targets.
0: Turning to sport, in swimming, Jenna Forrester has broken the Australian record in the women's 400-metre individual medley at the National Short Course Championships. Flynn Southam took out the men's 100-metre freestyle. Olivia Wunsch won the women's 100-metre butterfly. Iona Anderson claimed the women's 200-metre backstroke, while Josh Collette won the men's 50-metre breaststroke.
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4: And now for a look at the weather. For Launceston, we're heading for a maximum of 20 degrees today. Partly cloudy, medium chance of showers. Yes, well, we know that, I think. Becoming less likely in the afternoon. Winds are northwesterly, 25 to 35 kilometres an hour. Tending northerly, 15 to 25 kilometres an hour in the evening. Then becoming light in the late evening. Fire danger is moderate and sun protection is recommended until 2:40 this afternoon, as the UV index is predicted to reach 5, which is considered moderate. Looking a little bit further afield, currently in our central north, Cressy is 15 degrees, Launceston Airport 13.9 degrees, it's 12.8 degrees down at Low Head, and currently in Launceston it's 15.2 degrees. Well, good morning, listeners, and welcome to the Mornings With program here today, Thursday, the 1st of October. Big thank you to Robin and David for sharing some readings from the Examiner, and I also hope that your morning so far is a good one, and if not too good, only gets better. Yes, well, it's very cloudy outside, so it's probably a nice time to make a nice cup of tea or coffee, sit back, relax, and listen to some music here on City Park Radio.

0: Well, that was Anais Campbell from Cairns with her 2026 release of the track called Small Things Every Day. And before that, we heard Delta Goodrum with Brian McFadden on a track from Delta's Mistaken Identity album called Almost Here. 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

0: Well, that was the Beach Boys with that beautiful track Sail on Sailor from their 1973 Holland album. And I'd have to say I think the Holland album's my favourite Beach Boys album, even though they had lots. I really love that one. Okay, the time at City Park Radio is 21 minutes past 10 o'clock.
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Well, that was a band called Cathode Rays from Edinburgh in Scotland, an indie band, with a track called Days Away. So, City Park Radio is producing its own calendar for 2027. There is a mix of pictures from the studios, the garden, City Park, and even a couple of presenters. It will be A4 size, opening to A3 when hanging, and will only cost you $12. Now is the time to order your copies. Call the office on 6334 3344 between 10 a.m. and 3 p.m. Monday to Friday. All money raised will go towards running your community radio station. And when you think about it, it might make some good Chrissy presents as well. Okay, the time at City Park Radio is just coming up to 27 minutes past 10 o'clock. Just fit this in.

0: Well, that was Billy Thorpe and the Aztecs with the track Most People I Know Think That I'm Crazy. And yes, a little bit of trivia here about this. I first debuted at Sunbury Pop Festival back in 1972. And I've got a friend that attended that too. It's nice to know.
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0: And here's a track from a local musician, Pete Cornelius, great blues player from the Lonnie area.

0: Well, that was Pete Cornelius, great blues player, Tasmanian blues player, with a track from a collaborative album with various Tasmanian artists, and the track was called Fire Inside. And talking about the blues...
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0: Well, that was Raquel Rodriguez from the US with a track from her Sweet Side album called You. Lovely stuff.
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Well, that was Lady Gaga and Bruno Mars with their 2024 release of the track Die With A Smile. You're listening to Mornings with Muriel here on City Park Radio, and the time is 11 minutes to 11 o'clock. So, just to update you, the Launceston is proudly holding the transplant games here in Launceston, which is just wonderful, a celebration for life. And I have an event guide here, and I'm just going to read out what's happening for with the games for today, Thursday. Thursday the 1st of October. 9 to 5 is athletics at the Northern Athletic Centre. And from 9 to 3 is badminton at the Northern Suburbs Community Recreation Hub. And from 9 to 1 is 10-pin bowling at the Launceston Lanes. And from 10 to 12, there's table games, chess and Scrabble at the Hotel Grand Chancellor. And from 11:30 to 12:30 is junior activities, mini games at the Northern Athletic Centre. So even though our weather's not terrific, there's so much going on inside today that it'll be worth your while hopping out and supporting these wonderful Australian transplant games. Okay, here's Robert Cray.

Well, that was Robert Cray with his 1988 track called Acting This Way from his Don't Be Afraid of the Dark album. So, taking us to the 10 o'clock news, 11 o'clock news, is Phil Collins with his 1996 album title track called Dancing to the Light.

0: One of Kyiv's power plants was struck, and residents woke to find the city blanketed by thick, acrid smoke. Videos on social media during the day showed two drone attacks on electricity pylons, another sign that Russia is determined once again to try and plunge Ukraine into darkness when winter arrives.
1: Former rugby union player Nathan Charles has been diagnosed with motor neurone disease. He overcame cystic fibrosis to play 83 matches for the Western Force in the Super Rugby and 4 test matches for the Wallabies. The 37-year-old, who retired from professional rugby in 2018, says MND is already affecting his mobility. He's one of several former athletes to be diagnosed with the condition. The Wallabies have sent him a message of support.
2: G'day Cheesy, on behalf of Wallabies and Rugby Australia, we're all with you in this tough time. We know you have a tough time ahead, but we're with you on every step of the way, mate.
1: Victorians are urged to be on the lookout for a vintage Holden Monaro, which was stolen from Berwick in Melbourne's southeast in August. Police say the silver 1972 Monaro is worth around $120,000. Anyone with information, CCTV or dashcam footage is urged to contact Crime Stoppers. Turning to sport, in cricket, Cameron Green and Matt Renshaw are under injury clouds ahead of a test series against South Africa. Australia defeated the Proteas in a rain-affected one-day international last night. Green twinged his abdominal area while batting, while Renshaw copped a blow on his wrist while fielding. The first test against South Africa is due to get underway in just over a week's time.
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4: And now for a weather update. Launceston heading for a maximum of 20. Showers becoming less likely in the afternoon. Winds are northwesterly 25 to 35 kilometres an hour, tending northerly 15 to 25 kilometres an hour in the evening, then becoming light in the late evening. Fire danger is moderate and sun protection recommended until 2:40 this afternoon, as the UV index is predicted to reach 5, which is considered moderate. Looking a little bit further afield, currently in Cressy it's 16.2 degrees, 15.1 at Launceston Airport, 14.3 at Lowhead, and currently in Launceston it's 16.1 degrees. Well, welcome back, and if you're just joining us, welcome also. You're listening to the second hour of the Mornings with Muriel program here on City Park Radio 103.7 and 96.5 FM, and streaming on the World Wide Web, also on the Community Radio Plus app. We're local, diverse and accessible broadcasting right here in Launceston, where the time is 5 minutes past 11. Definitely time for a bit more music.

0: Well, that was German band MVX with the track Gib mir den Hand, which translates to Give Me Your Hand. And they released that back in 2025.
1: Come in and see the largest range of electric bikes, trikes and scooters in Tasmania at TAS Electric Vehicles in Invermay. 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TAS Electric Vehicles, 101 Invermay Road, opposite UTAS Stadium, the home of the Tassie Hawks, and a sponsor of City Park Radio.

0: Well, that was Quincy Jones with his 1971 cover of the track Smackwater Jack, which was written by Carole King and Jerry Goffin. Okay, the time is 12 minutes past 11 o'clock here on City Park Radio. Time for me to share some entries from our community diary with you. Talking first is Gateway Baptist Church is holding a high tea on Saturday the 17th of October. Go and enjoy entertainment, a trade table and lucky door prize along with great food and good company. It's on from 2 to 4 p.m. at Artway Studio, 22 Wellington Street, Launceston. RSVP by the 1st of October. Send a text to Jill on 0439 354 849. That's Jill on 0439 354 849, or Catherine on 0408 583 572, 0408 583 572. This is a fundraising event for local and overseas missions. And next, we have the Don River Railway will be raising funds for cancer research on the Pinktober train on October 4th. Take a train ride on the Don Railway with a portion of every ticket sale going to Penguin in Pink, an organisation that supports cancer warriors and protects and projects on the northwest coast. Tickets are available on the Don River Railway website. The Don River Railway is a volunteer-run vintage railway preserving the heritage of Tasmanian railways. They always do such a great job. It's always a lot of fun when you go down there and go for a ride on one of their trains as well. Okay, dress in your best for the Kanamaluka Wildlife Rehabilitation Centre Charity Ball and Dance on Saturday the 17th of October. Enjoy an evening of live entertainment with Gary Pengelly, plus silent auctions, raffles and prizes. 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That's 0408 395 671, or Lisa on 0409 823 516. 0409 823 516, by the 9th of October. So if you're part of a not-for-profit organisation and would like to have an entry in our wonderful City Park Radio Community Diary, this is what you need to do.
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Well, that was Philip Bailey with his great track called Walking on the Chinese Wall. Back in 1984, that was released. And a key contributor to that, of course, was Phil Collins on drums, keyboards and background vocals. A bit of a talent as well is Mr. Phil Collins. Okay.

0: Well, that was Marshall Hamburger from Queensland. He was the winner of the 2025 Australian Idol competition. And that was his track called Thought of You.
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0: Well, that was Ozone Squeeze from the US, featuring Australia's great artist, Ray Thistlethwaite, who actually wrote that track and sings and plays keyboard on it, and Darren Stanley on drums, and, of course, Oz Noy, who sort of is the leader of Ozone Squeeze, on guitar, and that track was called You've Gotta Go. Great stuff.
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0: Well, that was blues artist John McNamara from Victoria with a beautiful cover of the Little Willie John track from 1956, and the track was called Suffering with the Blues. I think it was just a great arrangement there. Lovely stuff.
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0: And Side One, Track One this week on the 2nd of October, tomorrow evening, is A Spark to a Flame by Chris de Burgh. It's a 1989 album, and that's being presented by John Elkham, so it should be a good listen, I would think.

0: Well, that was Morgan Wallen from the US with his 2025 album titled Track, I'm the Problem.
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Well, that was Hiatus Coyote from Melbourne with their 2024 track Everything is Beautiful, which is from their Love Heart Cheat Code album. Okay, this week on The Hot Seat, Paul Richards returns to The Hot Seat this Friday to tell us about what he's been working on in the past 4 years since his last guest spot on the program. Paul talks to Chris Sayer about a diverse range of topics such as iodine deficiency in Tasmania, the only ever murder at the LGH, goodness, in 1830, and who was Frank Littler and why is there a museum at Launceston Church Grammar School with his name? And then there is the unique art of making walking sticks. Paul Richards from the LGH History Committee reveals all in The Hot Seat this Friday after the 4 o'clock news right here on City Park Radio.

0: Well, that was Logic 1000, also known as Samantha Poulter, from Sydney, an electronic music producer. And it featured Rochelle Jordan on that track as well. And the track was called Promises.
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0: Well, that was a nice instrumental, wasn't it? That was from Lawson Rollins from the US with his 2024 track called After Twilight.
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Well, that was John Baptiste with his 2021 track called Freedom. And before that, we heard Australia's own Grace Knight with a lovely cover of the song The Man I Love. Well, that's just about me for today. Thank you so much for your company. It's been wonderful, and I do hope you've enjoyed listening in. Do stay tuned, though, because coming up straight after the new sport and weather is Chris Sayer with the Long Lunch program. But interestingly, it's going to be an outside broadcast today, and it's coming live from the Australian Transplant Games, so which are proudly being held in Launceston, which is just wonderful. So he'll be followed a bit later after that by Chris Ball, who's going to be presenting the Afternoons With program. Have a great weekend. See you soon. Bye. Oh, before we go, I'd better let you know what you're going to be listening to. Taking us to the news is from the Temple of Low Men album is Crowded House with the track Better Be Home Soon. Bye.

0: Students together from across the Pacific. The Climate Hackathon is a 60-hour online challenge that encourages student teams to address an issue in one of COP31's five priority areas. Sharon Offenberger helped create the hackathon with the European Union. She told National Radio News the initiative seemed like a no-brainer.
1: And was so encouraged by the creativity and the resourcefulness of students. So it seemed right to marry those two concepts, the climate approach with the hackathon modality, to try and find new ways to look at this very pressing issue of climate.
0: Turning to sport, in swimming, Jenna Forrester has broken the Australian record in the women's 400-metre individual medley at the National Short Course Championships. Flynn Southam took out the men's 100-metre freestyle. Olivia Wunsch won the women's 100-metre butterfly. Iona Anderson claimed the women's 200-metre backstroke, while Josh Collette won the men's 50-metre breaststroke.
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3: And thanks to the news team, and thanks to Muriel for getting us through the morning. I'm Chris Sayer. That's where the familiar Thursdays end, because I'm not in the studio. I'm actually sitting perhaps that's the most important thing. It's a lovely day outside. It was a bit iffy this morning. I had 15 mils of rain in my rain gauge over the last 24 hours, so it certainly has rained over the last day or so, but it's a beautiful day here. Quick look at the weather for you now. It's 17.1 degrees here in Launceston, going for a maximum of 8 degrees with a 8 degree overnight and a 19 degree day tomorrow with no rain, partly cloudy for tomorrow for Launceston, but we think the rain is over for the day, and I'm sure the organisers of the Australian Transparent Games are happy with that. I think there's a few wet patches out in the middle of the athletics ground here. I think I did hear that discus has been cancelled. We'll see if we can confirm that. But there's a lot of activity out here at the St. Leonard Sports Centre for the Australian Transplant Games. And I've got lots of people for you to meet over the next couple of hours, and a bit of music to play as well. A bit of background noise here because there's a lot of people milling around. It really is a lovely vibe. If you're sort of out and about looking for something to do, enjoying the sunshine, come out to St. Leonard's and have a look at the athletics that's happening around the sports centre here. Over the other side is a hockey. There's a hockey game going on. As you come in, there's a hive of activity, although the Tamo Bridge Club, I don't think there's anyone there today. I see the BMX Club is empty as well. There were some people playing croquet over the back as well. So there's a lot of things happening. So we'll see how we go for the day. Thanks for joining us on Thursday's Long Lunch. We'll start off with a song from Titus.
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Yeah, that was Titus from an album called Sing About Life, a song called She's Dreaming. We're not dreaming out here. This is coming to you live from the St Leonard Sports Centre for the Australian Transplant Games. Of course, it's one part of it. There's lots of things happening all around town for this week, and it's a really lovely vibe. So, again, I urge you to pop out if you're out and about and check out the St Leonard Sports Centre. For the long lunch today here on City Park Radio. In the second hour, we usually have Dr. Frank Medill's Medical Mysteries. We probably won't have time for Dr. Frank today because we've got a lot of people to meet. I'm sure Dr. Frank won't mind if we put his medical mysteries off until next week. It's usually 1:30 in the second hour of the Thursday long lunch. Here's new Australian music for you. This is Hayley Jensen and a song called Wild as the Wind.

0: Hayley Jensen and new Australian music for you. That was Wild as the Wind.
1: Enjoy October. Time to marvel at the spectacular colour from ornamental gardens and native wildflowers at Bridgestone Lavender Estate. 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Stay listening to City Park Radio for your chance to win a behind-the-scenes private tour of the estate. Bridgestone Lavender Estate at Nebola, a star attraction in northeast Tasmania, open 7 days. A sponsor of City Park

0: And that was, of course, Claire Ann Taylor, a song from her album All the Words, with a thing called Boogie River. We're out here at the St Leonard Sports Centre for the Australian Transplant Games. And I've got Chris Thomas here. Hello, Chris.
1: Hi, Chris. Great to be here today.
0: Two Chris's. And just to make it more complicated, there's another Chris back in the studio. So there's, there's three Chris's getting this to air.
1: Chris Cross, yeah.
0: That's right. So, but you're Chris One, because you're more important. You're the CEO of Transplant Australia.
1: I'm the CEO, and I'm just, it's just such a wonderful event here in Launceston. It was a little rainy this morning, but the sun is now shining, and you know, the whole week has just been absolutely superb.
0: How did it go yesterday? Because it was pretty wet.
1: Oh, but we had only had indoor sports yesterday, so we had the lawn bowls, which was indoors.
0: Was that deliberate?
1: Oh, totally planned. Everything is always totally planned at Transplant Australia.
0: You've got a friend upstairs, haven't you?
1: But we're out at St Leonard's Athletic Centre here, and everyone is just, the smiles is just fantastic. Yeah. People are enjoying themselves so much.
0: I mean, I can feel the vibe. I mean, the sun's shining, which helps. But, of course, we've had a long lead-up to these Transplant Games, and the vibe has been happening for weeks now. It's wonderful.
1: Well, the lead-up actually goes back to about 2019, because these games were meant to happen in 2020 here in Launceston.
0: Oh, right.
1: But we all remember what happened around that time.
0: Wow.
1: I had come down to Launceston, you know, years back, 6-7 years ago, in anticipation of running the games here. And so it's great to be able to fulfill that dream. And, you know, the games really is just a celebration of life, and it just brings so many people together. I actually don't think it's about the recipients. I know you've been interviewing a lot of recipients. I think it's about the families.
0: Yeah.
1: You know, it's the families that surround that recipient. You know, if we all have... Chris, we all have people that, you know, no longer have a seat at the dinner table. You know, there's someone that, you know, we loved who's no longer with us.
0: Yeah.
1: Whether it's a grandmother or, you know, an auntie or an uncle. But through organ and tissue donation and the gift of life, that person gets to, you know, keep that seat at the table.
0: Yeah.
1: And I'm not talking about for a year or 2 years. We've got, you know, Brian Donovan is here this week. 44 years with his kidney transplant.
0: Wow.
1: You know, just think of the extra sunrises that he's been able to, you know, witness because of someone else.
0: He would have had to done a lot of work to do that, though. Yeah, you know, to get that, you know, a lot of preparation and, you know, stamina and strength building. And
1: it is really the gift that just keeps on giving. And because, you know, Brian, he's now, you know, grandfather to four children.
0: Oh, really?
1: You know, four kids who wouldn't have known granddad without someone else, you know, donating you know, their organs to him.
0: The other thing seems to me, of course, is the emotional, the family ties, but the medical expertise that goes behind these transplants, it's just like, it's like science fiction almost, isn't it?
1: Yeah, look, you've won the lottery if you're in Australia needing a transplant. You know, our healthcare system is really first rate, you know, it is first class. You know, you have all of the expertise from the doctors, the nurses, the hospital, theatre staff and so on. You know, the one missing ingredient, and that's people deciding to donate their organs. Without that, that whole system just, you know, crumbles. That's the missing ingredient that we need.
0: Yep, and you really rely on those donors. I mean, you know, we've spoken to transplant recipients, and they're just ever so grateful to the donors, of course. But when you hear their story firsthand, it really hits home, doesn't it?
1: Yeah, and, you know, to see the kids that are running around with mum and dad, and, as I said, it really is about family. It's about... I think the world unites behind, you know, organ and tissue donation here at the Transplant Games.
0: Yeah.
1: And Launceston's done a marvellous job. Yeah. Oh, Chris number two is bringing out his organ donor card.
0: There you go.
1: Yeah. So well
0: this,
1: done.
0: This is in my wallet, of course. And
1: yes.
0: You know, God forbid if anything happens, this is here. And of course, they're welcome to my organs, anything, because I won't need it anymore. Yeah, I mean, that's being flippant, isn't it? But it's really important that that's the notion behind being a donor.
1: And the reality is that there's close to 2,000 people across Australia now that are waiting for that life-saving transplant.
0: Yeah.
1: They're at home, they may be in hospital, and they're just waiting and praying for that phone call. Yeah. And, you know, we do need to change consumer behaviour. Only about 53% of families actually say yes at time of donation.
0: Is that right?
1: So there's a lot of, you know, I hate to say it, but there's a lot of organs that go to waste.
0: Mm.
1: So to change that societal behaviour, to get more people to embrace this, we need to show a tangible reason. You know, why should I bother?
0: Yeah.
1: And the tangible reasons are the hundreds of athletes that are here in Launceston over this week.
0: Yeah, and have travelled so far to get here as well, to celebrate life, really, aren't they? It's what they're doing.
1: We have got people here from Thailand, from New Zealand, Nauru, and you know, right across Australia. And I think also one of the brilliant things, Chris, is it's been a real revitalisation of our Tasmanian committee as well. So we've got, you know, 60 or 70 Tasmanians participating in these games. They're always having a whinge about having to, you know, get on a plane across the strait to get up to mainland Australia. Well, we've brought the games to them and they've come out in force.
0: And we're really grateful that that's happened. We're loving it. It's the vibe, that's the importance behind getting people to consider donation. It's the whole gamut of things, isn't it? So it's, and having it in a regional city is quite rare, I guess.
1: Yeah, look, this is my 9th games that I've been in charge of.
0: Wow.
1: We've done them in Perth, Sydney, Perth, Western Sydney, Melbourne, Canberra, the Gold Coast. And I find that Launceston has really opened, you know, the door to us, and with the flags are flying high throughout all the streets. I think when you put in your Google Maps, the next place you've got to go to, everything's about 6 minutes away, you know, and so that is pretty convenient, you know, when you're organising something like this. But you know, the city council with the Mayor Garwood, and then the state government through Events Tasmania, you know, they understood, you know, the importance of bringing an event like this to regional Tasmania.
0: Yeah.
1: We're really grateful.
0: The other thing that hits home for me, being a local, of course, and growing up here, we take all this for granted when we've lived here all our life, is just the facilities that we have here. This facility at St Leonard's is fantastic. You know?
1: Yeah, it's a great track. And the swimming pool. Of course, City Park, where we had the opening parade.
0: Yeah.
1: Well, you know it well.
0: That's where we are.
1: That's at your headquarters. And then Albert Hall. Mm. How beautiful is Albert Hall, you know, and the new foyer area.
0: Yes.
1: There's a bit of a new and old combines, but I think it works really well.
0: It's good that you say that, because that new foyer is a bit controversial. New architecture causes a bit of discussion, but we are very proud of our great hall of Albert. We are.
1: Yeah, no, it's fantastic. And all of the hotels, I was actually, you know, wandering through the streets, and it now appears that everyone knows the games is on, you know, from the taxi drivers and the Uber drivers to the hairdressers and all the restaurants. In fact, we had dinner with some people from Events Tasmania last night, and it was so good that, you know, as I'm sitting down having my meal, all of our athletes are saying, "Hi, how are you going, Chris?" And, you know, we did bring the games to, I mean, obviously there's the important message of organ and tissue donation, but it's also a great boon to you know, the economy of Launceston as well. We want to spend up big, you know. We want to bring people here, and I know some of the people that are staying 2 or 3 weeks in Tasmania.
0: Really?
1: They're going off to Cradle Mountain. They're heading up, you know, the northwest. They're down to Hobart, across to, you know, Freycinet. That it's a magical place.
0: Yeah. Well, again, we take it for granted, don't we? But it is a magical place, and it's, you never know, they might even come back.
1: Oh, well, I keep coming back. Look, 38 years ago, I had my honeymoon here.
0: Did you really?
1: And I walked across the suspension bridge at Cataract Gorge. Hasn't changed much. And I had, we went out to Cradle Mountain and then down to Hobart. And since then, I've probably been back, 10, 15 times, not certain. Yeah. It's a home away from home for me.
0: Yeah, that's fantastic. Well, look, thanks very much. I'm talking to Chris Thomas, the CEO of the Transplant Australia. Congratulations on the whole concept of the Transplant Games. It's just fantastic. When and where is the next Games?
1: That's a very good question. We're in discussions with our state governments at the moment. I'm hoping that it'll be maybe around in New South Wales somewhere. But yeah. Look, if there's any health ministers listening, you know, come down, experience the games. You know, it really is just life at its finest.
0: Yeah. How often are they held?
1: They're held every 2 years. The intervening year, the World Transplant Games are on. I was the president of that federation for 8 years.
0: Wow.
1: That gave me the opportunity to go to so many different countries, Iran and Argentina and South Africa and all throughout Europe. And, you know, we all look at all the troubles of the world, but this cause unites the world. It brings people together. It really is just a special celebration.
0: Yeah, and we're celebrating very special here as well. Look, thanks, Chris, for popping and having a chat. Congratulations on the whole week. It's just amazing. It's
1: and look, thanks to City Park Radio, you guys have really got behind it.
0: Yeah.
1: So many people tell me, oh yeah, I listen to that. So I'm sure I'll be stopped in the street this afternoon. Heard you on the radio.
0: Yeah, that's right. That's right. You never know who's listening. And of course, it's community radio. It's real community radio, as the name implies. And we love it, and this is perfect for this station. So thanks very much for everything, and thanks for bringing on the sunshine. It's you've done well there.
1: Yeah, no, thank you. It's been a great partnership with City Park Radio. Thanks very much, Chris.
0: Thanks, Chris.
1: Thank you.
0: This is City Park Radio. I'm going to play a song now from Bread.

0: Of course, that was Bread from early 70s, something like that, a song called London Bridge. And I'm joined here by Alicia. Hello, Alicia.
1: Hi, Chris. How are you going?
0: Yeah, good. You're wearing blue. You must be from New South Wales.
1: Yeah, the blue's a giveaway with the Waratah on the shoulder.
0: The Waratah too. Welcome to Tassie.
1: Thank you.
0: Have you been to Tassie before?
1: We have. We've done the East Coast before. But
0: just pop your microphone up to your mouth. That's it.
1: Never been to Lonnie, so.
0: Right. Okay.
1: Spectacular experience.
0: Right.
1: Beautiful old buildings and beautiful waterways and, really spectacular.
0: We've turned the weather on today, haven't we? What about yesterday?
1: Yeah, there was a little bit of water this morning. A little bit of athletics in the rain, never hurt anyone.
0: Yeah, okay. What's your sport?
1: This year I am trying with javelin, discus. We have a competition called a ball throw, which is literally throwing a ball. Popular competition.
0: It's not a shot put though.
1: No, but because we do have shot put as well.
0: Oh, right.
1: It's a cricket ball. So all us Aussies should be out there throwing a cricket ball.
0: And it's just the furthest you throw it.
1: The furthest you throw it.
0: Wow.
1: Very inclusive sport.
0: Yeah, well, of course. I'm sure the blokes tend to think they can throw further, but not necessarily so.
1: Oh, no, we've got some incredible throwing women who can send a cricket ball way out.
0: Yeah, I mean, look at the Australian women's cricket team. So I think the blokes have met their match. And how many people in the New South Wales team, do you know?
1: I think we topped it around either 103 or 106 competitors.
0: Wow.
1: So quite a large contingent coming south to Tassie.
0: Yeah, right. That's a fair few, isn't it? Mm. I mean, I just talking to the CEO about having it here in Launceston and how it's great for the economy and, you know, support from Events Tasmania, but that's a lot of people all taking up hotel rooms and needing transport, eating food. It's great.
1: Yeah, so we've hired cars. I've brought my whole family down, which is two daughters and a husband. We like to travel together while I do the sports. So accommodation, eating out, fantastic food. In this area, really good food. Cheeses are incredible, even though as transplant recipients we're not supposed to eat all the cheeses.
0: Okay. But, so your transplant was liver, is that right?
1: Yeah, I've had a liver transplant.
0: Has that affected your diet? Do you have to watch what you eat with that?
1: Yeah, so we eat like pregnant women, basically. So we have to look at the bacteria that's present in foods naturally and reduce our intake, but we also have foods that impact our medication, so it's a twofold consideration.
0: Yeah. What about wine?
1: Well, I personally don't drink. I've made a decision that my liver is far too important. I like to honour the person that previously had this liver and their family and their decision to donate, so I abstain, but a lot of people do. It depends on the type of transplant you have.
0: But that notion, you know, it's really interesting, but fantastic you do that. You do that in recognition of your donor.
1: Yeah. For in recognition of the donor and also graft health. I don't want to ruin my second chance with a product that potentially could cause future harm.
0: Yeah. Oh, you know, Tassie wine's not that good.
1: Oh, I don't recall, sorry. But the husband's been, is it the James Bogues Brewery?
0: Oh, yes.
1: He's enjoyed a Bogues or two while he's been here. That's been fun.
0: Good name, really. We can call him an honorary Tasmanian now. But you as well, your contribution to the games, of course, being a participant, one of so many, but over the last week, we really felt that the games have brought something to Launceston. Apart from friendliness and the notion of being a donor and the sports involved, it's a real lovely vibe from everyone.
1: I think that for me, speaking from my own personal experience, I don't have access to a lot of people that have had transplants, that we're all on different journeys and we're all different pieces of a big jigsaw puzzle. So while some of our journeys might be similar, no one's ever the same. So meeting people and talking gives a whole different vibe. And we are so grateful for our donors, whether they're deceased donors or they're living donors and their donor families. It's just a matter of just pride that we share our second chance of life.
0: And running down that track or throwing a golf ball in the middle is part of that as well, isn't it?
1: Well, it's important to maintain fitness after transplant. Okay. Our medication can cause us to suffer aches and pains. We can put on weight easy and maintain weight easy. So as a part of our health, sport's massive.
0: Yeah. I'm talking to Alicia from New South Wales. Where in New South Wales?
1: Oh, I'm from a little place called Taree. People would have driven through it in the 80s.
0: Yes. So the highway bypasses Taree now.
1: That's correct.
0: But when you're caravanning, you know, you tend to go into the coastal towns to get off the highway because of the very reason that the highway bypasses them, and you miss a beautiful place.
1: You do, you can. And the Menning River, the mighty Menning River, pretty much took the whole town out in 25, but we're all rebuilding and,
0: Right. Yep,
1: can't function without the mighty Menning.
0: Yeah. So how's it going there? You're recovering from that? Okay.
1: That disaster, yeah. So Taree's getting back on the map. A lot of businesses have had to move and pivot a little bit, but we're slowly getting there. We're very resilient.
0: Yeah, right. So are you going to take a bit of Launceston back to Taree with you?
1: I'm not sure if I'm allowed to on the aeroplane. I think we have to check that in as we get off. But Launceston's been absolutely magical. The weather's been beautiful in the first couple of days. Even this rain hasn't deterred us. A beautiful part of the country, and I can't wait to explore a little bit more after the games.
0: Are you going to stay around a bit longer?
1: Yeah, we're going to do Cradle Mountain and see what else there is before we fly back.
0: Yeah, Cradle's just special. It's just amazing.
1: It's a bit fickle. It doesn't know if it wants to stop snowing or keep snowing up there, well, so I'm looking forward to the whole experience.
0: Snow on Cradle looks beautiful, but yes, you've got to get up there in the first place. That's right. I was going to ask you too that the... With the weather, we haven't had rain for nearly a month. So yesterday's rain was really welcome.
1: Welcome.
0: It had to be this week, of course, but at least, well, one day out of the whole week, it's not too bad, I guess.
1: No, and it's not. And look, just while we're here, we've been at the Patonk and the Lawn Bowls, and they have been so welcoming with both their resources, they're teaching us, because a lot of us are amateurs, we haven't played some of these sports before, and the Lonnie people and the volunteers have been exceptionally helpful for all of us, so we wouldn't be here if that wasn't for them, so thank you.
0: Yeah, well look, thank you for coming, and all of your 106 whatever colleagues from New South Wales. It's really lovely to have everyone here, even people from overseas.
1: Yeah.
0: It's been a beautiful week, it really has. It really has been a beautiful week, and it continues. We are heading up to the weekend, and looks like the sun's shining, so yep, it's going to be a lovely rest of the week, isn't it?
1: No, well, thanks for turning it on, Lonnie. We really appreciate it.
0: It's our pleasure. Thanks, Alicia, from New South Wales.
1: Thank you.
0: Thanks a lot. 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We're at St Leonard's Athletics Sports Centre as part of the Australian Transplant Games. I'm going to play a song now from, this is Mick Conway and Growing Old Disgracefully.

0: That's a bit of silliness for you today. It's Mick Conway, of course, from the Australian band Captain Matchbox Whoopee Band from a long time ago. That was Mick Conway, growing old disgracefully. It's City Park Radio's Long Lunch program, broadcasting live from the Australian Transplant Games out here at the St Leonard's Sports Centre.
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0: That was an Australian band called Joan and the Giants, this thing called How Could You, from an album called The Five Stages of Grief. It's City Park Radio presenting our long lunch broadcast from the St Leonard's Sports Centre out at St Leonard's, of course. And I've got Louise here. Hello, Louise.
1: Hello.
0: From South Australia.
1: South Australia, country, South Australia.
0: Oh, how country is country?
1: We're in the Riverland, 2 hours north of Adelaide.
0: Right. Closest town?
1: Wakery.
0: Oh.
1: Yep.
0: Wow, okay. Yeah. How do you like Launceston so far?
1: It's been beautiful, really liking it. So glad that we're here.
0: Even yesterday, bit of rain.
1: Oh, we don't mind rain in the country. Yep, we love the rain. So
0: we loved yesterday's rain because we haven't had it for a month.
1: Oh, okay.
0: So we needed a bit of rain.
1: Yep. Well, more the merry. It's all good.
0: Yeah,
1: yep.
0: But the sun's shining out there now, isn't it?
1: Yep. And good. It's warming up. So yeah.
0: Yeah. What's your sport?
1: So my son's sport is he's doing athletics, cycling, and swimming.
0: Right. Your son's the recipient.
1: Yes.
0: So what was he given?
1: He got a liver transplant at 9 months old.
0: What, 9 months?
1: Yeah, so he's now seven, so nearly seven, turning eight, so 7 years post-transplant.
0: Wow, you know, I'm just in awe of the medical expertise that goes into these transplants, you know. I mean, you think about a heart transplant, but a liver at aged less than 1 year, that's incredible.
1: Yep. I mean, it's not a cure for his disease, so it's a lifelong management.
0: Yeah.
1: But he's just gone from leaps and bounds to active kid that you'd never know there was anything wrong with him.
0: But a second chance.
1: Yeah, absolutely. Yep.
0: Wow. And it's great that these transplant games have family around the recipients as well. So that real family unit is so important, isn't it?
1: Yep, and including siblings and, parents and carers in the events. This is our first Australian game, so it's very exciting for us. My son Anthony's little brother is competing as well, which is very exciting today.
0: Great.
1: So it's so nice to be involved, because I think sometimes for siblings, you know, it's a little bit one of those difficult dynamics for kids when in a family where one's a sick kid and one's, you know, not the one that gets all the attention.
0: Yeah,
1: so.
0: But really, the whole family goes through it, do you think?
1: That's
0: the way we look at it.
1: Yeah. Absolutely,
0: And of course, it's important. There's many messages out of this week, but one message is to consider becoming a donor, of course.
1: Yep, absolutely.
0: A 9-month-old liver?
1: So his was an adult deceased donor. So we know it was a 20 to 30 year old male. And so Anthony got the small portion, and the larger portion was, the other half was given to an adult. So someone else around the world somewhere has the other half of the liver from his donor. So it's amazing.
0: Well, like I said, that medical expertise is just incredible.
1: Yeah.
0: Wow.
1: Mm-hmm.
0: All the other people you've met here, like how many people from South Australia, do you know?
1: There's not a big team from South Australia. I think we had maybe like 12 or 15 athletes, but lots of supporters, family and everyone come along. But it's bigger than it was previously for the Canberra Games. I think we've doubled our numbers. So it's just growing every year.
0: Alicia from New South Wales said there was over 100. From New South Wales, New South Wales always dominates.
1: Yep, massive contingent. I think the WA team is really strong as well, considering. Yeah.
0: And are you going to see more of Launceston, Tasmania after this?
1: We're only here till Monday, but we've got 11 days here. So it's, we went to Cradle Mountain on Monday where we took advantage of the sunshine. So we went there and saw some Tassie Devils at Mole Creek Sanctuary.
0: Oh, lovely.
1: Yeah, good to check out the caves, and lots of things to do. So, the kids are loving it. So, it's
0: Cradle Mountain, getting a good day for Cradle Mountain. Well done. Because, you know, you can have a beautiful day here, go to Cradle Mountain, and it's shrouded in fog.
1: Yep.
0: So, it's just fickle.
1: There you go. We were just lucky then.
0: Well done. Isn't it a beautiful, place up? It's like a whole new world up there.
1: Yeah. You feel like you're in I don't know, Europe or somewhere. It's just alpine and the, yeah.
0: Reminds me of Lord of the Rings, actually. Which was filmed in New Zealand, but it's a whole foreign world, and mm-hmm. Cradle Mountain up there, it's just spectacular.
1: Yeah, just the wildlife as well, seeing all the animals, the wombats, and yeah, that's been a thrill.
0: And the devils?
1: Yeah, learnt lots about devils we didn't know, so yeah.
0: And it's great for the littlies too, to learn all the different things around Australia, because it's a big country, isn't it?
1: Yep, exactly. That's so much to see.
0: So you've caught the bug now, do you think, for the Transplant Games? You'll go to the next one?
1: We caught the bug in Perth in 2023. Anthony went, he was the youngest competitor at 4 years old. That was his first games.
0: Really?
1: We were hooked. So it's just such a community, such a warm and welcoming, and everyone's just so grateful to be here, and grateful to be able to be healthy and participate.
0: Your son's name was
1: Anthony.
0: Yep. Anthony, how do you think he's responded to all these people around him that are in a similar boat, you know?
1: I mean, that was the draw card for us, for him to find his community, to find kids like him, and just, meeting new people that have got the same, same journey. That was our reason for coming, so and it's just been amazing.
0: And Anthony will be all the better for it, won't he?
1: Yeah, for sure. And I mean, the sporting competition in and itself, it's pushing him to give it a go, so he's improving every time.
0: Really?
1: Yeah.
0: We just hear some support out there. Of course, the support is just to compete. It's not really whether you win or not, is it?
1: Yep, exactly.
0: That's right. I'm talking to Louise from South Australia. Look, thanks for coming to Launceston for a start. We love having visitors. We love showing off our state and our town, of course. When you live here, you take it for granted. And it takes a visitor to point out these things about, the architecture and the things around Launceston. So it's fantastic. Just incidentally, I've just got a message from, we're a community radio station. We have lots of different programs. Mm-hmm. And later on tonight, 8 o'clock tonight, we have a Greek program. And our Greek presenters just messaged me that they're going to be dedicating a segment of tonight's program to the Transplant Games, because one of their announcers, Michael, is a transplant recipient. He had a liver transplant. Oh. So they're going to be dedicating a good part of their show towards the Transplant Games tonight. It just goes everywhere. You can meet a transplant recipient in the street and you wouldn't know, would you?
1: No, that's it, exactly.
0: So it's fantastic. Congratulations to Anthony on whatever he's achieved. Just participating.
1: Yep.
0: It's all he has to do.
1: That's it.
0: And thanks for stopping by and having a chat.
1: Thank you for having me.
0: Right, have a great time.
1: Wonderful, thank you.
0: And a safe journey home. That's Louise from South Australia. You're listening to City Park Radio. I'm going to play you a song now from Georgie Fame.

0: That was Georgie Fame, a song called Sitting in the Park. We've got lots of people to meet, so I might just fade Georgie out there because I've got Melissa here. Hello, Melissa.
1: Hello.
0: Thanks for stopping by. Now, which part of Australia are you from?
1: So, Victoria.
0: Right.
1: In Gippsland.
0: Gippsland, right. Traralgon, Murray.
1: Warrigal.
0: Warrigal.
1: Yep.
0: Right, lovely. My dad came from Traralgon.
1: So, oh, really?
0: Yeah, a bit of Traralgon blood in me somewhere. So what's your transplant journey?
1: Yeah, so in 2015, I was diagnosed with pulmonary arterial hypertension, which is high blood pressure in the lungs. And then in 2020, I was told I got my health declined really quickly and ended up in ICU and told I would be needing a double lung transplant.
0: Wow.
1: Yep.
0: A double lung, is that rare?
1: Yep. No, I think it's more normal to get double lung than the single.
0: Yeah, right. Okay. That would have been a big turning point in your life and your family's life too.
1: Yes, yeah. And in the middle of COVID, just made that extra level of difficulty.
0: Oh, gee. Yeah, COVID. It seems so long in the past now, but it wasn't that long ago, really, was it?
1: Yeah.
0: Okay, so now how many games have you participated in?
1: This is my first one. So, very excited to be here and interesting to see how it all runs.
0: Yeah, yeah. What about the vibe? How are you sensing all the people around you, family as well as...
1: Yeah, so it's a great vibe. Lots of people bring their families, little kids around as well, which is good to see. Everyone's just having a great time and having a go.
0: Yeah. Your first time to Tassie?
1: No, not the first time to Tassie, but we have first time to Launceston, so having a great time here.
0: Yeah, so what do you think of Lonnie so far?
1: Yeah, it's really good. I'm really enjoying all the older buildings and how everything's kept how it was, and having a great time.
0: Yeah, we try and keep it as it was. Of course, there's always progress.
1: Yeah.
0: That notion of the old building is always there in the background as well. So, of course, living here, we sort of take it for granted as well. You brought your family?
1: Yeah. So I brought my husband with me and my mum and dad have come along as well.
0: Lovely. Right.
1: Yeah.
0: Do you know how big the Victorian team is?
1: It's not very big at all. It's, tiny.
0: Is it?
1: Yeah.
0: It's because we had Alicia on earlier on from New South Wales, and they're over 100.
1: Oh, wow.
0: But New South Wales, that's what they do, don't they? they like to dominate things. I hope they're not listening.
1: They seem very organised as well, and yeah.
0: Yeah, I was talking to Chris Thomas, who's the CEO of Transplant Australia, and he used to be in charge of the global transplant game.
1: Oh, okay.
0: So, this is a global thing. Of course, the one notion, well, the very important notion we want to get out of this is for people to consider becoming a donor.
1: Yes.
0: It's quite easier to do, but it's a big decision to make, isn't it?
1: Yes, it is, yeah.
0: For me, it's the medical technology to do these transplants. It's incredible.
1: Yes, yeah, and there's a lot that goes into being able to perform all the surgeries and everything that goes into it. But at the end of it, I think one transplant, one person can donate. I think it's up to 6 or 7 different organs that can literally saving lives. So all the people that are here competing, it's just that's lives saved.
0: Yeah. Now you've got a medal around your neck.
1: Yeah, I do.
0: Oh, what was that for?
1: So this was bronze for the 100 meters.
0: Really?
1: Yeah. So even just running, I did 200 meters as well and came second in that. But just being able to run is just phenomenal. Like, I couldn't even, I had to have a chair in the shower. I couldn't walk from the bathroom to the lounge room. I couldn't do any of that. Now here I am running. It's crazy.
0: And just to compete is a feat.
1: Yes.
0: It's accomplishment. Great achievement.
1: Yeah.
0: Congratulations on doing that, but also being a part of the Transplant Games.
1: Yeah, thank you.
0: It's lovely to see you all. You've got a fan club here as well.
1: Yes.
0: And enjoy the rest of your time in
1: thank you.
0: In Lonnie, as we say.
1: Yes, I will. Yeah. Thank you.
0: You're right. That's Melissa from Gippsland. That's
1: yes,
0: right.
1: Yep.
0: So many people. We're about to go to the 1 o'clock news. And just to take us up there, this is going to play a song from Fat Freddy's Drop.

0: incredible progress that has been made. Around 9 people in Australia still die from breast cancer each and every day.
1: And turning to sport, there are 3 matches in the Women's National Cricket League scheduled for today. Queensland is taking on New South Wales in Sydney. The second match between Victoria and South Australia will get underway soon in Melbourne. And later this afternoon, Western Australia will face Tasmania.
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3: And a look at the weather just to complete the picture. Currently 18.4 degrees here in Launceston, going to a maximum of 20 degrees, nearly there. 8 degrees overnight. Tomorrow is going to be 19 degrees with no rain. Forecast maybe 3 to 10 mil of rain today. I think it's already happened. That was probably this morning, because out here at St Leonard's Sports Centre, the sun is shining. It's a beautiful day. A few little bits of cloud around, but there's a hockey game over here to my right. There's lots of athletics over to my left here. There was people playing croquet as I came in this morning. Of course, next door here is the BMX track, and there's a bridge club up the road here as well. A very busy place out here. I don't think they're playing bridge right now, but they're going to have a special building out here at St Leonard's. Yes, Chris Hayer presenting the Long Lunch program for you from St Leonard's Sports Ground as part of the Australian Transplant Games. And we've met quite a few recipients, as well as family members and the CEO of Transplant Australia. And there's a lot of people out here. It's a lovely vibe. If you'd like to come out and just have a look at what's happening out here, meet a lot of people. It's a lovely day. There's a shop here selling some lunch, and it's a really nice way to spend an afternoon, as well as, of course, of listening to City Park Radio, community radio here in Launceston, broadcasting on 103.7 and 96.5 FM, streaming through our website, and also the Community Radio Plus app. And I've got more people for you to meet in the second hour of the Long Lunch program. As I said, we won't have Dr. Frank Medill's Medical Mysteries this week, because we've got lots of people to talk to here. Dr. Frank will be next week around 30 for Medical Mysteries. Here is Stevie Wonder.

0: on the Stevie Wonder album called In Square Circle, a song that's really pertinent to the people out here today. They're overjoyed to be enjoying this great weather here at the Australian Transplant Games here at St Leonard's.
1: I thought retirement meant slowing down. Turns out it meant starting something new. At Calvary Cosgrove Cottages, I've found community, independence and a place that feels like home. And if I ever need a little extra support, I know it's right here.
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0: the early 70s, the very early 70s. It's Hans Poulsen, probably his biggest hit. That was Boom Shalalalo, Australian artist from up in the Blue Mountains behind Sydney. 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
1: I thought retirement meant slowing down.
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0: That was Daniel Lavoie, a song sung in French, obviously. 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

0: That was a band from the UK called The Weepies, a song called Hummingbird.
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0: This is Chris Sayer presenting the Long Lunch program. And as I've said before, no Dr. Frank's Medical Mysteries just for today, because we're out here at the Transplant Games and surrounded by a lot of people. You hear a lot of people in the background here. I'm in the function centre up the stairs at the St. Leonard's Sports Centre. There's hockey over here to my right, and there's athletics over here to my left, and lots of things happening, lots of people milling around. And it's lovely that the participants in the Transplant Games are wearing their apparel, their shirts, T-shirts, from where they're from. And I'm looking at people from the Northern Territory and New Zealand and New South Wales and South Australia, and all over Australia, and even some from... there's a Canberra. There's an ACT shirt over there. All over Australia here at the Transplant Games, not only for today, but all through the week here in Launceston and Northern Tasmania. They're having a great time, and they're having a look around this beautiful city of ours. And everyone I've met have said how lovely it is, but how friendly they've met everyone here in Launceston, which, of course, that's what we have come to expect from our locals, isn't it? So we're going to meet some more people from the Transplant Games in a moment. In the meantime, here is a new Australian song from Ruby Jones. This is Bad Ideas.

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0: And out at the Transplant Games at St Leonard's, lots of things happening around here. Going to play you another song while we wrestle up another person for you to meet from the Transplant Games. Here's Brian Cadd from an album called Quietly Rusting, and it's an interesting song. It's called Ford's Bridge. Now, back in the late 60s, Brian Cadd was part of a band called Axiom, and they had a big hit with this song. But Brian Cadd has recently re-recorded it. This is his recent version of Ford's Bridge.

0: It's a pretty faithful version of the original from way back in the late 60s. That's Ford's Bridge, originally done by Axiom. That was Brian Cadd's version from just a few years ago from his album called Quietly Rusting.
1: Hi there, Richard Bailey here. Really proud to be sponsoring City Park Radio. 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
0: Here's a song from Andrew Pendlebury, former guitarist with The Sports. This is Tide of Me.

Andrew Pendlebury from his album Don't Hold Back That Feeling. And Chris Sayre at the Transplant Games here out of St. Leonard's. We're going to have a song now where we find our next guest. This is Jellyfish.

from an album called Belly Button. That was Jellyfish, a US band. All I Want Is Everything, and we're broadcasting from out here at St. Leonard's. The Transplant Games, we had Kane lined up and Andrew and Mandy, and they're all unable to make it into our microphone. I think it's because because it's such a beautiful day now, that there's a lot of activity in the middle of the oval there now, so I think that the that ground was too muddy to participate on this morning. But now there's a lot of people out there now. I can see there's a javelin competition over there in the middle of the ground. So this, because the sun is out, drying things out, there's lots of activities happening. I think there's some discus over there as well. So some of our participants are not able to come into the microphone, but I'm hoping to get one more before we can finish our broadcast. There's hockey happening over here as well to the on the other side of the function centre here at St Leonard's. So there's a lot of things happening. And if you're out and about, call into St Leonard's and have a look at the Australian Transplant Games, and you'll see a lot of people from all over Australia and some of them from over the world. Let's have a song from Joni Mitchell.

0: We might just fade Joni Mitchell out there because I've got a new a guest. I forgot your name.
1: Emma.
0: I'll turn you on first. Emma. Hello, Emma.
1: Hello. How are you?
0: Yeah, good. Good. Thanks for just dropping by.
1: Of course.
0: Now, stem cell. Wow. Tell us about that journey. That sounds interesting because it's not like an organ transplant. So tell us about stem cell.
1: Yeah, so my brother Jacob and I were both born with a rare genetic autoimmune condition. We pretty much only had a life expectancy of about 30 years old, so life wasn't looking too good for us at that point in time. In 2018, we got told that we pretty much had no treatment options left. They'd exhausted all of our medication options, all of our treatment options that we had. We'd completely run out of choice, basically. And our immunologist sat us down and proposed one final, almost desperate option, which was a bone marrow transplant. So, as you said, a little bit different to an organ transplant. Bone marrow and stem cells are basically like replacing the immune system entirely. So it's not necessarily so much a surgery as it is an extensive process. So most bone marrow stem cell transplant patients have leukemia or different forms of blood cancers. Okay. But in our case, we had an autoimmune condition, and it is becoming more prevalent in the immune condition environment now as medical science progresses. So yeah, we had our bone marrow transplant. I had mine in 2021 and my brother Jacob had his in 2020, and they have completely changed our lives.
0: Yeah, right in the middle of COVID as well.
1: Yeah, so Jacob's was actually in the first wave of COVID. So his transplant was supposed to be in April of 2020. Obviously COVID one hit, so that got pushed back into late August, early September. And then mine was actually supposed to be in July of 2021 when the second big wave hit. So mine got pushed back until September as well. So it actually worked out pretty well because Jacob's is on the 8th of September and mine's on the 7th. So we get to celebrate ours exactly a day apart from each other, which is pretty cool.
0: Yeah, so you do celebrate it.
1: Yeah, we do. So
0: how do you do that?
1: It's kind of different for every transplant patient. Some people don't like to acknowledge them and don't like to celebrate them. For them, it can sometimes be a bit of a reminder of what was the worst period of their entire lives. Yeah. But for us, we do choose to celebrate ours because we did get a gift of life from our donors, and it was our second chance. We like to call them our bone marrow birthdays. So we celebrate them with cake and we have a nice big dinner and everything like that with all our family. So we do have a bit of a celebration every year for them, which is pretty cool.
0: Well, that's great. As you should too, I think. Tell us about Dresden in Germany.
1: So that was our first World Transplant Games over in Dresden last year. So we got to head over there in August to represent Australia, which was amazing. I competed in the 5-kilometre run and the 6-a-side soccer event, and Jacob did the golf and the soccer as well. So that was sort of our first experience in this massive transplant world that we've now been introduced to and we're now so a part of. So that was a really incredible event where we got to go overseas and represent our country, something that we've most Aussies always dream of. We got to do it on a big stage.
0: And it wouldn't have happened without your transplant. Like,
1: no, it definitely wouldn't have. Without our donors, this would never be something that was possible for us. So we're forever grateful for them.
0: It's incredible what life throws at you, isn't it?
1: Yeah, it sure is. Hey, wow. 6 years ago, this was never sort of on the cards for us, and now here we are, and living our lives to the best of our abilities and just taking every chance that comes at us, because we're not going to waste the second chance that we've got.
0: Yeah. Now, you're from New South Wales. Whereabouts in New South?
1: Yeah, so we live about an hour and a bit southwest of Sydney, so in a town called Camden.
0: All right.
1: That's where we're from. Both of us, we had our transplants at Westmead Children's Hospital, so sort of get around a little bit in the Sydney region, but a town southwest of Sydney called Camden is our home.
0: Yeah. How does Launceston compare to Dresden as far as transplant games go?
1: It's a bit different, actually.
0: Yeah,
1: it's a much different experience. I think Dresden was just sort of deer in the headlights. It was so big and so grand and we were so new to the whole world that we sort of weren't willing to give too much a go. But now that we're here in Launceston with surrounded by other Aussies and just having the absolute best time ever, I think we're so much more willing to really lean into it and to just give everything that we can a go. And we've made some incredible friends here just in the past few days that we've been here. So, everyone here is just the best there is. So it's amazing.
0: And being surrounded by other recipients as well must be special.
1: Yeah, it is. So we actually have a big crew from Camden. There's three of us, well, four of us actually, that have had bone marrow stem cell transplants just from Camden. So we kind of all come up here together and, it's been amazing. And just, you know, seeing all these different people who've had heart transplants and double lung transplants and liver and kidney transplants and, you know, basically every transplant you can think of, there's someone here representing it. So it really is an incredible celebration of life. And yeah, I just pinch myself every day that I get to be here with them.
0: Yeah. Are you going to see much of more of Launceston and Tasmania?
1: Yeah, so we've done a bit of travel already. We were pretty prepared. We've brought both of our cars down. So we have cars here to drive around, which is pretty cool. So we went out to a few different wineries on Monday, I think it was. That was pretty cool. And I think we're going to maybe the lavender farm and a couple of tulip farms as well whilst we're here. So we have been to Tassie before, so we're not really doing too much whilst we're here now, but I do love this special place. It's amazing.
0: Yeah, and Launceston itself?
1: Launceston is beautiful. We have a beautiful Airbnb in West Launceston, which is just amazing. It's right near the gorge, so it's a beautiful spot. Right. We've been for many good walks, although today it's a little bit cloudy, a little bit rainy, but it's just a beautiful spot, and you know, surrounded by the rolling hills, and the wineries were just stunning that we went to. So it's it's a pretty special part of the world down here.
0: Yeah, that's right. So when do you head home?
1: So we jump back on the ferry on Sunday night to head back across the strait back to Sydney that day. So yeah, it's a bit of a long drive home, but you know, we'll make it.
0: So how long's the drive from Melbourne to Camden?
1: So when we came down, we did it in two stops. So we drove to Albury, stayed the night, and then drove down to Geelong. But I think on the way home we're just going to do it in one big stretch. So it'll be about 12 hours I think to get home. So a bit of a long day, but that's right.
0: Share the driving or something.
1: And what
0: was your sports again that you were doing?
1: So I've actually got a stress fracture in my ankle, so I've had to pull out of some of my sports, which is a bit sad, but I was able to do my swimming events on Tuesday. Yesterday I did lawn bowls with my brother, which was super fun, brought home the silver, which was good. And tomorrow we're doing darts as well, so that'll be good fun.
0: The stress fracture from too much practice?
1: Running, I was training a little bit too hard, I think, and just kind of stressed the bone a little bit too far, but that's all right, it happens.
0: But it's not so much winning, it's just participating, isn't
1: it? Yeah, exactly, yeah. So it's not so much about the medals here, everyone's just here to support each other, and it's just the best atmosphere.
0: Yeah, and it feels like that too. Mm-hmm. So, we've been broadcasting the games all week and met a lot of people, and it really is a really friendly vibe between all the recipients and the families as well. It's important that the families are involved.
1: Yeah, it sure is. So our dad's actually competed in a couple events just today. So we've got our grandma and our mum's auntie as well here. So we've got the whole family down here, and you know, you see all the kids getting involved, all the partners getting involved. It's just, the Australian Transplant Games are so good in that sense that everyone can get involved, everyone can have a go, and yeah, it's just such an incredible place.
0: So you look forward to the next one?
1: Sure do, yeah. I think, I don't think we're going to Belgium next year, but the one after that in Australia again, we'll be there for sure. Yeah.
0: The Australian one, has Australia had a national, an international Transplant Games?
1: We did, so it was 23, I think we're in Perth, so that was the last one. So that was the last World Transplant Games, and then we've been to, I think Sydney had one time, Gold Coast maybe as well, so we've had a few.
0: Yeah, well look, lovely that you've come down to Tassie, and Lonnie as we call it, I hope you've had a really great time.
1: Yeah, thank you so much, thank you for having me.
0: I'm talking to Emma from New South Wales. Yeah. Camden. Enjoy the rest of your time.
1: Yeah, thank you so much for having me,
0: thanks.
1: Thank you.
0: That was Emma on City Park Radio. Here's a song from Matt Scullion.

There's a bit of Australian history for you there. That was the boy from Burchett, from Matt Scully. And time for me to sign off on the other side of the 2 o'clock news. You should hear Chris Ball take you through the afternoon for Afternoons With here on City Park Radio. And it's been Chris Hay presenting the long lunch from the St Leonard Sports Centre out here at the Australian Transplant Games. A few more days of the games to go. And it's fantastic to have all these people from all over Australia and some from overseas as well to participate in the Australian Transplant Games. Thanks to the games organisers for having us out here at St Leonard's. Going to take you out the song from The Who, because reeling in the years, this Saturday night, well, there's a goal, a goal for the hockey players out here. Vaughan Gibson's going to play you a song from The Who on Saturday night's Reeling in the Years program. So I'm going to take you out with Slipkid from The Who, and thanks for listening to City Park Radio's Long Lunch. Stay tuned.

And now the weather information here on City Park Radio for the rest of the afternoon. A partly cloudy afternoon. A medium chance of showers, but those become less likely in the afternoon. Northwesterly winds 25 to 35 kilometres per hour. 10 northerly at 15 to 25 during the evening, and then become light in the very late evening. That's the forecast for the rest of today. For tomorrow, partly cloudy, 8 to 19 degrees. A possible shower on Saturday and 6 to 19, and a possible shower on Sunday, 7 to 18 degrees for the first day of daylight saving, 2026-27. Top temperature today should reach 20 degrees. And looking at the latest observations at the moment, Cressy on 17.7, 17.5 at the airport, 14.1 at Lowhead, and here in Launceston City, it's 18.4 degrees. It reached 19.5 about an hour ago, and I reckon on the news tonight you'll see it registered as 20 degrees. That's our news, sport and weather to the hour. We'll check it all again for you at 3 o'clock this afternoon. It's 5 minutes past two, and welcome to Afternoons with... This is Phil Collins.

0: The sound of Phil Collins beginning our afternoons with program today. For me, for the last time, I'm only filling in for John Elkham. He'll be back on afternoons next Thursday afternoon. We started with Thunder and Lightning from the Face Value album. 9.5 minutes past two.
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0: one of those songs I think you could put it on repeat and just listen to all afternoon, isn't it? Eric Clapton and My Father's Eyes. I'm not putting it on repeat. I'm moving on. Next up, we'll have some music from Cleo Lane and John Williams.
1: 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It's where my memories are and where I want to stay. 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

Roberta Flack had the big hit with that song. And a few people have covered it, and Cleo Lane does a pretty good job of it there with guitarist John Williams killing me softly with his song. 21 minutes past two. This is a track that was released by Jim Lade.

0: track is called Whips and Spurs. It's taken from an album that was released by Jim Lade back in 2009. Sadly, Jim passed away about 10 days ago. But we've got his music to listen to, and that's the main thing. Talking about jazz, this is a special day on tomorrow. I mean, schools are just about to break up. But this coming weekend is the Longford Jazz Festival, just out of Launceston. And tomorrow there's a special workshop being held in the Anglican Church Hall out that way for young jazz players or young players aged between 12 and 18 years. There's a low cost of $10, and that gives you workshop sessions with expert tutors, a free lunch and morning tea, all learning materials, a guided listening session, and a group performance as well. And of course, if you fit that age bracket, 12 to 18, and you go to this workshop during tomorrow, you also get a free 3-day weekend ticket for the jazz festival as well. You'll learn how to improvise over jazz standards and understand your role in a jazz band. And students will learn the hidden language of playing live jazz and build confidence in the setting. If you want to find out more information about this, you better hop to it right this moment. You can find more information on their Facebook page, the Longford Jazz Club. Just search for Longford Jazz Club, or you know, just Google search Longford Jazz Festival, and all the details will be there as well. Special announcement for those young people, 12 to 18, who are learning to play music and learning to play jazz. And if you know somebody, just tell them about it. That'd be great. 28 past 2.
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0: We just had some local Launceston musicians on the program. Here's a couple of fellows from Northern Tasmania. Our production guy, David Lay, he actually discovered these cassettes. He's digitized them and we've got them in the library here. The two fellows are called Jim Welsh and Ron Sheegog. They produced a couple of albums, cassettes, including this one, Something Old, Something New. And it's a familiar song that you will know.
2: When the summer sun is shining on Australia's happy land, when the countless spires of smoke inspires the many solemn bands, you'll see Australians watching while their lunch goes up in flames. By the smoke and the smell, you can clearly tell it's Barbie time again.

I think it was Frankie Davison had the hit, didn't he? Aussie Barbecue. Quite a few people have done it, including our own here in Tassie, Jim Welsh and Ron Shegog. There's a couple of names you haven't heard on radio for a very long time, I reckon. And Aussie Barbecue. 28-23 City Park Radio. Brendan McMahon has a new song out called Country Town.

0: It's a big sound, isn't it? Brendan McMahon. Music just gets better for him, doesn't it? And a track called Country Town.
1: Mr. Lotto here. If you need Lotto, we're open. If you need post, we're open. If you need magazines, we're open. In fact, we're open for everything, pretty much all the bleeding time. And weekends. Good, innit? So, what are you waiting for? Come on in. Invermay News Agency. Serving you when you need us most. Cheery pie.
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0: Oh, don't you like these places that have dual names? The four lads there, Istanbul, not Constantinople. I think I knew both names when I was growing up. 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
3: Oh, preacher, tell me what to do. I got a long list of fools.

There's a track called Oh Preacher. It's an album called Small Town Scandal, which has just been released by Lucy Tiger here in Australia. 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

It's one of the tracks on Eddie Talaya's album Trey. His track is called Cyber Kids. An interesting track, and looking into the future perhaps. 7 minutes to three at City Park Radio. We have national radio news for you again at three, and I'll check the weather for you straight after that. What are you doing for the rest of the afternoon? I know some people are busily cleaning up, wiping out the Bain Marie, turning the lamps off, turning the lights off, closing the door, going home for another day after a day of work. There's others who are just preparing to pack up and lock the door and head on out. Here's a track for you. Bring back some memories, perhaps, for some people. Streets of London.

One hit wonder, I think. Ralph McTell did a lot of singing in his days, but that's the one track that most people remember him for, The Streets of London. It's 2 minutes to three, City Park Radio, FM 103.7 and 96.5 FM, around the world at cityparkradio.com or on the Community Radio Plus app.

news, looking at the latest observations at 3 o'clock, Cressy on 16.5 at Cressy, 15.3 at the airport, 14 degrees at Lowhead, and here in Launceston City, it's 16.3 degrees. That's our news bulletin with a 2 of the hour. We'll have another bulletin of National Radio News at 4 o'clock. And Brent Cole will have an update of the weather forecast for you following the 5 o'clock news this afternoon. Time now is 5 minutes past 3. You're with Afternoons With. Here's a track from an album called Gypsy.

The Ceylon Jewel from her album Gypsy, and I think the track was called Crawl. 9 minutes past 3. The Seven Scar from Melbourne.

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an imagination of or re-imaging of a track called Somebody to Love. That's Pete Ross and the Sapphire, Australian outfit, who've been travelling the world mostly for the last decade or so. They've just released their first album. It's approaching 18 minutes past three on this Thursday afternoon, the first day of October. Don't forget, daylight saving begins across most of the southern states this coming Sunday morning at 2 a.m. You have to put your clocks forward 1 hour to make it 3 a.m. But you can do it before you go to bed or when you get up the next day. Don't forget to put your clocks forward. Don't be late on Sunday. Daylight saving starting in New South Wales, the ACT, Victoria, Tasmania, South Australia. And we get to enjoy another hour of sunshine at the end of the day. From our community diary this Sunday, the Australian Italian Club presents Murray Higgs Band with guest artist David Lee in performance. You're invited to go along and enjoy some good music, good friends and a good meal. They're on from 1 o'clock till 5 o'clock at the Australian Italian Club on Westbury Road this coming Sunday. And you contact them for meal bookings if you wish on 6344 7332. Also, if you're new to town and you like a steam train, I don't know, is it a steam train, right? Might find out about this, but if you're new to town, you loose end on Sunday, the Don River Railway will be raising funds for cancer research on the Pinktober train on Sunday. You're invited to take a train ride on the Don Railway with a portion of the ticket sale going to Penguin in Pink, an organisation that supports cancer warriors and projects in the northwest coast area. Tickets are available on the Don River Railway site, and the Don River Railway is a volunteer-run village railway preserving the heritage of Tasmanian railways. And for all those people visiting Launceston for the Transplant Games, the Don River Rail is in Devonport, just up the road, an hour's drive away. So if you're looking for something to do on Sunday to clear the cobwebs, take a train trip, the Don River Railway is worth a look. Just a couple of notices from our community diary. Here's another great track from the past.

one of the classic tracks made popular by Ted Egan, with his wife Glenys providing the backing vocals there. Sayonara Nukamara here on City Park Radio, 25 minutes past three. We had a couple of calls already, people listening to the program and enjoying the music. I'm sorry I can't give you the individual lyrics to all the songs, because I'm busy sorting things out here while I'm playing the music, but I know you're enjoying the tracks of music we're playing. Safe trip, Maureen. You're heading off the beach. You take care. I was going to play Stepping Out, but here's a track from the album Stepping Out. Be My Number Two. Joe Jackson.

Joe Jackson and Be My Number Two. You have to be my number two because I'm number one. Even though Brent Cole thinks he's number one, he can be number one after 5 o'clock this afternoon when he presents Drive Time here on City Park Radio. Don't forget, tonight at 7 o'clock we have Con and his mates with the Atlantic Hour between 7 and 8. 8 o'clock, Bad Habits, Good Tracks. And Rob Fuggo is featuring 2 TWO2 songs. At 9 o'clock, the Celtic Session. 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Their programs today for the rest of the day here on City Park Radio. 1st of October, the 2nd of October is tomorrow. And I think the ticket sales open for next year's Festivali, our premier food, wine, entertainment week. And a three-day weekend here in Launceston. And one of the headline acts has been announced. It's the Cat Empire. Here's a track called Dance the Night Away.

0: the Cat Empire and Dance the Night Away. You can dance the night away with the Cat Empire at Festivali at the end of January next year. The tickets go on sale tomorrow for the whole of Festivali, so I think you've got to get up early and get online and get ready, all that sort of jazz. It's 25 and a half to four.
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Music of George Harrison and My Sweet Lord here on City Park Radio. 20 minutes to four. Australian Transplant Games is still happening in Launceston. The athletics will be winding up at 5 o'clock out at St Leonard's at the Northern Athletic Centre. So if you're driving around, you want to pop in and say g'day or just have a look-see and see some people doing the wonderful things with a new life, go for it. That's the rest of today. Tomorrow there's golf at the Launceston Golf Club from 7:30 a.m, early start. There's cycling all day, 9 to 5 p.m. at Simmons Plains Raceway. And 9 to 5, there's pickleball. Yes, the dreaded pickleball at the Northern Suburbs Community Recreation Hub. But what I'm really looking for is a bit of blood sport tomorrow. And between 1 and 5 tomorrow afternoon at the Launceston Workers Club, it's darts. Now, that's very competitive. And I reckon that could be a good afternoon to sit by and watch some fantastic dart playing. Or should I say, dart throwing. Just don't get in the way.

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0: Well, that's almost it for the Afternoons With program. Don't forget, after the news at 4, we have another episode of Nieto de Vaux, another misadventure. And, of course, at 5 o'clock, we've got Brent Cole with Drive Time today. I'll leave you with a fanfare.

0: When did you last have one?
1: Took to Mel, Elsie and Charlotte to the seaside last year for a day out. It's where I last saw Felicity, actually. Not much of a break, though, really.
0: She can be a bit much.
1: Plus, also went and investigated another supposed murder there. Curse of the Beach Witch.
0: Well, how about it? We go somewhere for a few days' rest. Come back ready to tackle whatever's waiting for us.
1: What do you have in mind?
0: The Overland Track. A 45-mile hiking trail through Harrenden Central Plateau, just north of Faradoon. Miles of wild, untamed land, tundra and mountain forests.
1: The domain of dragons, escape convicts and cults.
0: Well, I don't remember reading that on the travel brochure. But it's close, it's fresh, and it'll give you a chance to leave all this crime behind and just take life as it is for a bit.
2: A few days later, the two caught a horse-drawn omnibus north to the Central Plateau, disembarking at the start of the trail right next to a small motel and general store. The two set off on foot down the gravel path, the skies above cloudy and the air chilly and wet.
1: So where are we going exactly?
0: Wherever the path takes us. That's the joy of this. Exploring and adventuring for the sake of it. Seeing what's out there. Beyond it all.
1: Miles and miles of tundra, that's what.
0: But the sights. Look at that.
1: Agreed. It's truly something you need to see. I don't think I even have words to describe it.
2: Low mist hung over the harsh tundra landscape. Plants and rocks of muted shades of green, grey, yellow, orange, and flashes of red, white and purple where the brightest of wildflowers grew. Michelle led the way down the gravel path, reinforced with railway sleepers and metal mesh for keeping grip on even the more unstable bits of ground.
1: You know, I think someone has been here exploring before us. Job done.
0: Yes, but have you explored it yourself?
1: No, I mean, sure, there's history out there of the pioneers and the indigenous tribes, but also thinking about them articles I read a few months ago where this guy and his mate attempted to cross Orangard in as straight a line as possible.
0: Really? What for?
1: Just to see if they could do it. The challenge of it all.
0: Well, this isn't a challenge. It's just living in the moment.
1: I am living in the moment. Just got a dozen other things going on up here.
0: Well, what are you worried about?
1: That's not worry. I don't know what is. There's always something going on. Working on 5 cases at once. Every moment planning for next.
0: All the time?
1: Pretty much.
0: Even now?
1: I'm trying not to. It's hard, you know, to break from a pattern you fall into.
0: These last few months have been brilliant. But I just worry you'll burn yourself out.
1: Don't mind me, I'll be fine.
2: Across the vast landscape they trekked, across uneven ground, and past great stone structures the colour of iron, violently jutting out of the ground and reaching hundreds of metres into the sky. They passed wombats eating grass by creeks of crystal clear waters. Eagles and their horse-sized relatives, the giant herodontics, circled the skies high above them. Occasionally, they passed huts and farms, the homes to farmers and orange-wooled sheep, and rest stops for hikers taking a steady pace. After a few hours, the weather unchanged from the misty cold that had set in that morning, they stopped for a break near a mossy bank, a short distance from one of the rest stops, complete with a public toilet.
1: Metal toilet seats? Up here? In this weather? I felt that in my bones. It was so cold.
0: Here, put on a coat.
1: Nah, girl's not cold. I use my fire magic to regulate my temperature, so I'm usually fine. Just that toilet seat were painful.
0: Do you have that spell going all the time?
1: Yeah, I use about 5% of my powers. Keeps me always at the right temperature.
0: So that's why you're hot. I keep thinking you might have a fever every time I'm near you. Imagine the spells you could wield if you used 100% of your power.
1: Yeah, I could light 4 candles at once instead of 3.
0: You could light 4 candles?
1: Yeah, 4 of them.
0: Why would you light 4 candles?
1: For when I need 4 candles.
0: Is it just me? Or do you see a man over there?
1: The farmer?
0: No, over there.
1: Oh, yeah.
2: From the distance, a man in brown ragged clothes, feet wrapped in bandages, his hair and beard haggard, and skin smeared in grime, holding an oddly shaped staff in his blackened hands.
3: You there, can I leave this with you? The staff, can I leave it?
1: Why, what is it?
3: A staff of great power. I can't take it anymore, please. I'll pay you. Just take it from me.
1: All right, fine, give it here.

0: She took the end of the staff not fondled by the haggard man's disgusting hands, grimacing and holding it at arm's length.
1: Whatever you do, don't let it out of your sight. You'll see. You'll see!
2: Nice to meet you too. What is it?
3: Some sort of magic stuff.
2: Here, I have some alcohol wipes. I'll clean it down for you.
3: Alcohol wipes? Is that new and original way of getting drunk or something?
2: No, it's for cleaning. We use them when working on mechanical things to degrease surfaces. Some people use them in medicine to clean skin during operations.
3: Oh, fancy that. When I do my healing, one of the spells I do is disinfecting, in addition to stitching things up.
2: There we go. Much cleaner than it was before. Look at that. How much dirt is on that cloth? That was on that staff.
3: Disgusting. Right. Where's that man gone to?
2: I see him. Just over there. Still running. So, a staff. What does it do?
3: Well, a magic staff is usually independently magic of its wielder. That's to say, you don't need to be a mage to use its power. And they're usually enchanted with some sort of unique magic spell. Here, you want to have a look?
0: Taking the staff from Agneta, Michelle looked over the details more closely. Made from a dark wood with jagged patterns all over, the end of the staff was carved into the shape of a laughing jackal. She turned it in her hands.
2: How do you use it?
0: There was a burst of light that shot out from the jackal's mouth, flying high into the sky and coming down to hit the nearby farmer, who vanished from sight.
2: What?
3: What did it do?
0: The two women ran over to where the farmer stood, finding a brown hen in his place.
3: He's turned into a chicken. Try it again, see if it turns him back.
2: Are you sure? I don't want to blow him up or something.
0: She shook the staff once more, and there was a second bright flash. The chicken was now 20 feet tall, towering over them, its head darting back and forth and looking down at them.
3: You know, Alfred wondered, like, if our consciousness were put into a different body, a different brain, would ourselves still be intact, or would it be, like, different from a different brain structure? Now I wonder, does a farmer still stay a farmer when he's in the brain of a chicken?
2: Either he's full chicken and thinks we're the biggest meal he's ever had, or he's not too happy at what we've accidentally done. Either way, I'm not too happy with how he's looking at us.
3: Do it again, use the staff.
0: Giving off another burst of light that hit the once farmer, now chicken, and he transformed again back into his human form, only much bigger than he was before. Checking himself over, making sure he was back to his old self, he realized his significant change in height and stared down at the two of them.
4: What have you done to me?
3: Sorry, some wacko gave us this stuff and it's just shooting magic. We're trying to fix it.
4: Well, bloody hurry, I don't like heights.
2: Here we go, back to normal size.
4: Right, you better keep that thing, whatever it is, wrapped up or something. Thing's dangerous.
2: Should we throw it away?
4: And have some other chuckle get their hands on it? Not on your life. Best thing is for it is destroy it. Put it down there. I'll get my axe.
0: He turned to his cottage, returned with a block splitter, and with the staff placed down on a rock, readied himself.
3: Oh, hang on, I think I know how this is gonna go.
0: The farmer brought the axe down on the staff, only to be thrown back off his feet, and the block splitter itself split into pieces. The staff remained unharmed. Helping the farmer to his feet and healing his wounds, Agneta picked the staff up once more.
3: I guess we'll just have to hang on to it until we find some way to destroy it. There a volcano nearby.
2: So now we're going to be lugging this dangerous weapon along with us. What do we do with it?
3: I don't know, use it as a tent pole?
0: Agneta and Michelle set up camp for the night, waking the next morning stiff and sore from the uneven ground. Thankfully, Agneta's healing magic soon put that right. After breakfast and tea over the magic fire, they cleaned up, packed up, and continued down the trail, passing a small camp of fellow hikers and heading further up the mountain ranges.
2: You know, we went on this trip to get away from the quests and missions. And here we've stumbled on some side quest to destroy or carry some magical relic.
3: That's life for you. I promise not to get involved in any more side quests.
2: We're coming up on one of the Great Lakes up here, at the foot of the mountain. I heard snow had set in, so it should be quite the sight.
5: Aye, avast.
2: What are you supposed to be? A pirate?
5: Aye.
3: Oh, a bit far from the water, mate, to be a pirate.
5: That be the issue. The captain's ship and his crew has run aground just over the way.
3: Eh?
5: Come see for yourself. We'll be needing assistance in our predicaments.
3: Well, this sounds too bizarre not to take a look.
2: We're a mile above sea level. How does a ship end up here?
0: Agneta and Michelle's hands rested on their swords as they followed the supposed pirate over the ridge. After a few minutes walking, they came upon the site of a seafaring vessel, keeled over upon the mountain rock, its hull coated in all manner of sea debris, and its crew of several dozen men scrambling about like ants.
3: How peculiar.
2: That's putting it lightly.
0: As they approached, the captain appeared frazzled and haunted as he turned to face them.
6: Who'll be this approaching?
3: All right, Dave. I'm Agneta.
2: I'm Michelle. How's this happened?
6: Through curious misfortune, I stand before my ship in a bewilderment, transported from the Mornish coast to this desolate land. Be this some kind of hell, the world's end at the edge of the maps, or someplace worse.
2: You're in Harrendon, on the Central Plateau.
6: Aye, this be worse. I am Captain Corraldo, privateer of the Velis Empire, opera extraordinaire. I feel this is the work of a sea witch, but I can only speculate. So far from the sea is no place for a vessel like this one. How we are to remove ourselves from this craggy hell to return it to the water. To learn I still remain in the mortal realm means I can return to the halls of my opera house again.
2: Do we risk using the staff? Or do you know some kind of magic?
3: Turning it into a chicken will help move out, at least. Captain Corraldo, how many men you got on your ship?
6: 5 dozen men.
3: I reckon I might know of a method. I read it in a book once. See them pine trees over there? Thick, strong trunks and round. Not too heavy either. Something your 5 dozen men could lift with ease. Cut down them pines, strip them of branches and roll them under your ship. You get some men with ropes lashed to either side. You could pull your ship clear of here, rolling over the trunks. Once one rolls out the end, you carry it to the front and roll it back under. I mean, it would take some time, but you'd be back on your way to the sea.
6: A fine idea. My men, we shall be free yet. Cut them pines and roll them under. No slacking. Together, we can do this and return home to Velis. I want my opera house. Thank you, my ladies, and a fine day to ye.
0: With alarming speed, the ship's crew made short work of the pines, a plan set into motion within minutes as the ship began to move, rolling over the logs, with the men moving the logs into place and dragging it with surprising ease.
2: Well, that's something you don't see every day.
3: I'm happy to call it a job well done. Shall we continue on our way?
2: Certainly. I think we're not too far from the village of Braxton. It's said their pies are the best.
3: Sounds like a great reward passing a strange side quest like that.
6: Steady on, men! Clamber aboard! We have motion! To the sea we go!
0: There was a rumbling from the direction they came. As they turned to see, Captain Corraldo's ship breached the rocky outcrop and begin to slide down the hill. The pines that the ship rolled upon clattered to the side as the ship picked up speed, gouging a deep trench in its wake as it hurtled downward. Agneta and Michelle's jaws dropped open incredulously as the massive ship careened wildly down the hill for hundreds of meters, still gaining speed before colliding with a rock, gaining air before crumpling, shattering, spinning over itself into a ball of a million splinters that then violently exploded.
3: Well, you win some, you lose some.
0: They continued on, shaken by the recent development, but within the hour stopped by the village of Braxton, a central main street featuring a hunting shop, a general store, another hunting shop, and a pub with rooms to rent and hunting supplies to buy. Up the road a little, the famous bakery, which Agneta entered to buy them tea. Michelle sat outside at the tables and chairs, writing in her journal on the past day's events, as a ginger tabby cat hopped up on the wall next to her.
2: Oh, hello there, kitty cat.
7: Hello.
2: Did you just speak to me?
7: No.
3: All right, I've bought a few different ones. Beef, steak and kidney, chicken curry, egg and bacon, fish and egg and... Oh, hello, cat.
2: It just spoke to me.
7: No, it didn't.
3: Right. Hello.
7: Do you have food for me? Meow.
3: Some sort of transformation or cat?
7: I will tell you of large creatures that roam the lands here. The history of this place is long and colourful.
2: Is it just?
7: All accurate too, the history.
3: What's this about giant creatures?
7: Like a giant crab. Nests near the rivers in the mud, with the shell growing plants and rocks.
3: We'll steer clear of that.
7: Can I have fish?
3: A fish pie? Sure.
7: No, I don't like this fish. Can I have the beef?
0: Agneta took back the fish pie and laid down the beef one. The cat sniffed it for several seconds before pulling a face.
7: I don't like the beef.
2: It's definitely a cat.
7: Remember to look out for those creatures. I'll go now.
0: And with that, the cat ran over the table and hopped down.
2: Well, I don't know about you, but I don't quite fancy any entanglements with a giant crab.
3: How about we stay here tonight? Book a room.
2: Good idea. The pie is good, at least.
7: Can I have fish again?
0: The two booked a room for the night at the pub, Michelle quickly passing out as Agneta sat by the fireplace reading. Looking over Michelle, the mysterious magic staff caught her eye, sticking out the top of her satchel. Placing the book down, she crossed the room, picking the staff up and running it through her hands.
8: At last we meet.
3: Who are you?
8: I am I. I was once known as Ian Brandison, but in the beyond, I've moved beyond the need for such names.
3: You're a demon, a malignant spirit.
8: Charmed to meet you, Agneta DeVoe. Though I'm afraid we don't have too long to talk.
3: Keep your voice down.
8: Oh, don't worry about her. She can't hear us. We can talk as loud as we want, for as long as we wish.
3: Oh, so much for not having long to talk.
8: Well, I have eternity. You, however, long-lived as elves can be, are relatively mortal in comparison. But I shan't keep you beyond a few moments. Yes, I am perhaps, as you might know me, to be a demon. I've known of you since your encounter a few months ago with Dave Maloney. How he tortured you and your friends with his modest displays of power. Your incantation did well to blast him to oblivion. So you need not worry of his return. And I can assure you, I'm not here to cause you such grief, but rather to test you.
3: Why?
8: The answer is in your hand. An ancient and powerful weapon bequeathed upon mortals by the gods, if the legends are to be believed. To transform the fabric of reality itself to the wielder's whim.
3: It turns a farmer into a chicken.
8: Oh, that was just a try me mode. Nothing compared to its full power. But you and your girlfriend are truly something remarkable. To be given such power. To create, to destroy, to transmogrify. To reach beyond the limits of this world to explore amongst the cosmos. Something your people are not destined to do for at least 300 years. And you both refused it. To do so shows a great force of will. To know that with great power comes an even greater responsibility. And you both showed a wisdom beyond your beings. To know it was not yours to handle. Exceptional, really.
3: It turned a farmer into a chicken.
8: I don't know if you're being modest, deliberately thick, or unintentionally so, but perhaps I misjudged you. Or perhaps you know the greatest wisdom of us all. I quake in my cosmic boots at the terrors others might have unleashed when presented with similar temptation.
3: Well, that's not me. I just want to help people and no cosmic one's going to get in my way. And besides, I'm just trying to have something of a normal holiday with my girlfriend before returning to all this nonsense back home.
8: Ah, yes. Your wonderful girlfriend. True, perhaps best to let sleeping dogs lie.
3: Didn't you just call my girlfriend a dog?
8: What? No, it's an expression, you know.
3: That a sleeping dog... screw you. Draskar Mordorell. Our name is Ian Brandison.
0: And with a pop, the bewildered, malignant spirit was banished into oblivion.
2: You say something?
3: Ah, said nothing worth worrying about.
9: Good morning, how can I help you today?
2: Hello there, I would like to sell you this magic staff.
9: Certainly, let's see it here. Interesting design. Any clue what it does?
2: It turns people into giant chickens.
9: Novelty item then. Still powerful. I can do you for 40 quid.
2: Sold. Thank you.
3: I mean, why bother alive when dead's an option?
2: How's it going there?
3: Good. Still all right?
2: £40. A decent amount for what it apparently is.
3: If there's any place to hide some magical item, it's a place like that. I'll probably end up using it to replace a broom handle next time they snaps.
2: Onwards we go. I think we're nearing the final stretch.
3: I were reading the guidebook and I saw there's an alternate path that dips down a few hundred feet into the woodland. I wonder if we go see that a bit and then come back up.
2: Certainly. Lead the way.
0: At the fork in the road, the two went left down the hill and within a few minutes found themselves within a forest. Tall pines spaced out and birdsong echoed about, the path winding through wet ferns and rocks. The temperature that had warmed somewhat since the last few days couldn't penetrate the woodland area, as Michelle pulled her gloves back on and shivered in the cold. After a few minutes, there was a strange noise echoing through the trees. A rumbling and a crack of branches, they ducked down and crept along the path, looking in the direction of the noise to see a large mass shifting just out of sight. Coming into view, a giant crab, its shell covered in moss, ferns and rocks, slowly scuttled sideways through the trees and down the hill, following the creek.
2: Well, the cat was telling the truth.
3: I suppose we'll need to be careful.
0: With one wrong foot in the mud, Agneta slid down the hill, falling back with her legs in the splits.
2: Are you okay?
3: I'm good.
2: Here, give me the guide. I'll help you up.
0: Michelle snatched the guide from Agneta's hand, putting it in her coat pocket and hauling Agneta to her feet. Stepping back up to the path, she reached for the guide to hand it back, noting a piece of paper folded within the pages she didn't recognize. Pulling it out and unfurling it, she saw it was a wanted poster. A dangerous magic criminal she was sure she spotted the previous day when they had arrived in the village. Wanted, dead or alive, last spotted in woodland area, it read.
2: And yet,
3: look, I thought, because we were in the area.
2: This trip has just been ridiculous. We leave Varadune to get away from the madness, only to find more. And now, you're bringing more on.
3: I'm sorry, look, I just thought maybe, if, while we're here, why not?
2: You mean coming into the woods was for the sights, and not hoping to catch a felon?
3: I'm sorry, I just can't relax. I see something and I feel like I need to deal with it. I know you wanted to get away, calm things down. I'm doing my best, but for the last 12 years, it's been non-stop for me. War, mercenary work, this. Before that, training in magic since I were a kid. I don't know how to stop. I've never been able to.
2: Then let me help you. You've done so much. More than anyone could expect of someone. But you need to help number one, and that's you. Otherwise you'll burn yourself out. Like a fork handle burning at both ends.
3: Eh?
2: I misheard you say fork handles a few days ago, and thought you said fork handles. I didn't realise until afterwards.
3: Oh!
2: But if you burn yourself out, you'll destroy yourself, and then you won't be able to help anyone. If some haggard man or pirate captain asks for help as we pass by, then we see what we can do. But you don't need to be looking for more trouble on top of that.
3: You're right. Look, I'll do my best. Take in the sights. Enjoy my time with you. And when we get back, I'll take down the sign for another week.
2: Good idea. Now, come on. Let's get going.
0: A magic spell flew past their heads and they ducked for cover. Peering out, they saw their assailant. The mage criminal from the wanted poster, magic pouring from his hands.
10: You think you can take me, bounty hunters? You'll never take me alive.
2: We have no trouble with you. Leave and we'll leave.
10: Too late. You've seen my face. I've done running, and now I run no more. You regret ever setting foot in this forest? You regret ever thinking you could take me?
3: Can we deal with this dick first?
2: Go for it.
0: Agneta jumped up, hurling fireballs at the criminal mage, who dodged and blocked the blasts and sent his own flying back their way. Michelle swiped them away with her sword as Agneta ran at the mage, shooting jets of magic at each other, but neither able to overcome the other. Leaping forwards, Michelle slashed at the mage's jet, staggering him to be blasted back. picking himself up and wiping his muddy face, he threw his arms back as his whole body began to glow. The shine became so bright that he became a silhouette radiating light. As his form began to change, as he transmogrified into a giant armored worm, pincers gnashing and thick tails smashing down trees with great force. Agneta regrouped with Michelle, drawing her own blade and staring up at the grub mage that reared up above them.
2: How do we deal with that?
3: I think we'll need a giant chicken.
2: I'll go get that staff.
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23: Hello, hello, hello. You're listening to Zed Games. My name is Zara, and with me in the studio this episode is...
24: Tom.
23: And...
25: Aiden, hello.
23: Oh, hello, Aiden. Where did you come from? You just popped out of nowhere.
25: It's a surprise. Hi.
23: Oh, my gosh. Well, well, well. We have a guest here today. How exciting. Aiden is here to talk about their upcoming Ultimate Metal Trivia game, Gatekeeper. And we will actually be playing a little bit of trivia along the way, maybe learn something. This is a special selection just for Zed Games, so it is relevant. But before we get into all of that, how are we doing? How are you doing, Tom?
24: Yeah, doing pretty good. So, like, every video game ever is coming out within, like, the next 3 weeks.
23: Yeah, yes.
24: And so I've been going through my backlog, just trying to clear that out. I will say there was a trailer that released a few months ago that I'd caught my eye, and I was like, I'll check this out. Barbie Rewind. Did you hear about this?
23: I did hear about this.
24: So for those of you at home, there is a new Barbie game coming out. And when you watch the start of the trailer, it looks like it's a Barbie version of Unpacking, like that Australian-made indie game about, like,
23: yes,
24: literally unpacking a house and decorating it and that sort of thing, but with the Barbie characters. And then after a certain point, you unpack an old TV with a bunch of old consoles, and it's actually a collection of all the old Barbie games.
23: Galaxy Brain!
24: So, like, Game Boy, Nintendo, PC,
23: yes,
24: PlayStation, yes, there's Barbie Race and Ride, there's Barbie, like, Snow Sports, woo, whatever that is.
23: No, actually, I've been hunting for that particular game for years, Tom.
24: Yeah, it's kind of incredible. Like, I think it's probably the best way to present a collection of old video games I've ever seen. Shout out to Barbie. It's a shame all of those games are objectively trash. But it's cool that they're available again.
23: You win some, you lose some. You know, this is a success for, you know, for old games.
24: Yeah.
23: But also, maybe there was a reason they weren't remastered.
24: So, listen out for an upcoming review in a few weeks.
23: Yes. How about you, Aiden? What have you been up to? How are you doing?
1: I'm going well, thank you very much. I'm good. I've been very, very busy getting ready for this game release. I've got a Kickstarter.
23: And a launch party.
1: And launch party all coming up. So most of my time has been spent focusing on that. But in between that, I've been getting really into just like game design and, you know, nerding out on all of the big game news. Mm. You know, we were talking before we came on air about 2XKO, and I just find it really interesting, like everything that's happened with that. So.
23: Yes. Oh, yeah. Right.
24: And it feels like whilst there are fighting games that are fading away, it feels like at the moment there's like a new one popping up every other month.
23: Yeah. It's exciting times. Mm. Exciting times. Now, we are going to listen to a little bit of music, but I thought before we go into the music break, it's a good chance to give you all a little bit of a taster for what is to come. And now Aiden has a trivia question for all of you.
1: Okay, the question that we have is, the song Guerrilla Radio by Rage Against the Machine was featured in which famous video game franchise? Was it A, Tony Hawk's Pro Skater, B, SSX, C, Grand Theft Auto, or D, Need for Speed?
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0: Just find your flame from Sonic Frontiers. You're listening to Zed Games. My name is Zara, and with me in the studio this episode is Aiden and Tom.
1: How are we doing? Hi.
0: And Aiden is joining us this episode of Zed Games to talk about their upcoming heavy metal trivia game, Gatekeeper. But before we get into all of that, we presented a trivia question to our listeners. Could you please reveal the answer?
2: Yes. So the question was, the song Guerrilla Radio by Rage Against the Machine was featured in which famous video game franchise? And the answer was Tony Hawk's Pro Skater.
0: Woo! I guessed that.
1: Yeah, it was Ska and Metal.
0: Okay, so without further ado, let us talk about you and the game Gatekeeper. Aiden, who are you?
2: Who am I? Oh, that is... Do I get existential?
1: We might go more surface level stuff.
0: What type of music are you into?
2: Yeah, my name is Aiden. So I am a local artist and independent game creator. I front the band Aiden Knight and the Revenants. We're a local goth metal band that has been running since about 2023. And about a year and a half ago, I had the idea to create a heavy metal trivia card game, which is called Gatekeeper. And so I've spent the last year and a half working on that.
0: Now, Aiden, I have to imagine, with a name called Gatekeeper, this must be like a really competitive and gatekeeper-y trivia game?
2: Yeah, that's right. If you get any answer wrong, then you're a poser, flat out.
0: Oh, no.
1: Please tell me it says that in the rules.
2: One of the long-running things in metal is, you know, metal has always had this history of gatekeeping and people arguing over who is or who isn't a metalhead. And I absolutely don't condone that attitude at all. But the idea of calling a metal trivia game Gatekeeper honestly just seemed really funny to me. And it felt like the kind of perfect tongue-in-cheek name for the game. Like, I had the name for the game like in my head, like logged in as soon as I realized that this is what I wanted to make.
0: Obviously, music is a large part of who you are. What are you hoping people will get out of Gatekeeper?
2: That's a really, really good question. Well, in terms of what I'm hoping that people get out of the game, you know, a metal trivia game is something that's never really been done before. There was one metal trivia game released in the late 90s or early 2000s. It was a limited print run. I think they only did 2,000 copies, and no one's really done anything like it since. And, you know, when I first thought of the idea to create it, I was really surprised that no one had done it before, because, like, if you know any metalheads, or like if you're into metal yourself, like, metalheads are so passionate about like metal lore and like metal history and metal trivia. You know, we get like a real kick out of like going deep down the rabbit hole and like reading and researching and stuff. And, you know, whenever people like talk about metal, like, people always jump in with like, it came out this year. No, it was this band that did it. So, you know, as like a lifelong metalhead, metal has given me so much, and I really wanted to give something back to it more than just putting out music and being an artist. I wanted to give something that metalheads could gather around and appreciate, and, you know, provoke conversations about the bands and the music that they love.
0: So metal is, it's a very vast genre. How broad is the scope? How much do you need to be enriched into it? Could someone who's maybe like brand new to the scene get a bit of enjoyment out of Gatekeeper?
2: Absolutely. So Gatekeeper is actually multiple choice. So you don't have to have like an encyclopedic knowledge of metal in order to play the game. And that was one of the reasons why I decided to make it multiple choice was, you know, even if you don't know the answer off the top of your head, you can still have a guess and maybe get it right. But more than that, the way that I designed the game was I wanted it to be casual friendly, so that you didn't have to be like a diehard metalhead to be able to enjoy the game and participate in it. There's also a lot of questions about metal in popular culture. So, you know, there's questions about metal in video games. There's questions about metal in TV, in film, famous moments in metal history that have kind of become part of popular culture.
0: So you are hoping to release Gatekeeper. You'll have a Kickstarter campaign launching soon?
2: Yes. So Kickstarter campaign has been fully approved.
0: Well, I've got two more questions for you. One, what is your favorite band at the moment?
1: That's a crazy question.
0: Aiden just pulled the most heinous expression.
2: Are you like just band in general?
1: Who are you vibing with a lot at the moment? It's probably a better way to...
2: You should never ask an ADHD person on the spot what their favorite band is. But I think one of the bands that springs to mind that's always like a recurring favorite for me is a band called Nocturnal Bloodlust. Mm. They're a Japanese metal band, like a Visual K band. Mm. They've been going since I think like early 2010. They'll have songs that are firmly kind of rooted in like metalcore or deathcore, but they're not afraid to experiment with anything else. And that's one of the things that I absolutely love about them.
0: Okay. One more time for all of our listeners. Where can people keep up to date with Gatekeeper?
2: Yep. So you can keep up to date with Gatekeeper by looking up Gatekeeper Game on socials. So we've got Gatekeeper Game Official on Instagram and then Gatekeeper on Facebook.
0: All right. And that is it for Gatekeeper. I don't know why I pressed that button. That was not the right button, but that is okay. Now, before we go into another music break, let's have another couple of trivia questions.
2: Okay, so this is another game-related metal trivia question. Which famous metal guitarist was featured as a voice actor in the 2019 role-playing game Disco Elysium? Was it A, Ace Carney of Tesseract? Was it B, Mark Holcomb of Periphery? C, Tosin Abasi of Animals as Leaders, or D, John Brown of Monuments?
1: Yeah, okay, so I don't know the answer to this one, but I'm 100% going to listen to whoever that is.
0: We'll be back after the music break with the solution. But in the meantime, we are going to listen to See You in Hell from the Devil May Cry Season 2 Netflix series by Papa Roach.

0: You're listening to Zed Games. My name is Zai, and with me to you this episode is Aiden and Tom.
1: What's happening?
2: Hello, hello.
0: And Aiden, you are here to talk about your game Gatekeeper, and also bamboozle us with trivia questions. And it is now time to get some trivia answers.
1: Yes, so before the music, which famous metal guitarist was featured as a voice actor in the 2019 role-playing game Disco Elysium? The answer was Mark Holcomb from Periphery.
0: Not what my gut was feeling, but I'm not surprised.
3: Was he playing one of the horrible characters, or one of the very, very few nice characters?
1: I have never played Disco Elysium. This is probably going to be the hottest take. Yeah. Oh, so I don't know if the characters were good or not.
0: I mean, look, all the characters are some sort of complicated, so it's all right.
3: Yeah,
0: we don't need to dwell on it. Now, Tom, you have a review for us.
3: Yeah, just a little one.
0: Just a little one? Do you want me to play the review intro?
3: You know what? Let's get right into it.
0: So,
3: I'm talking to you all about Orbitals.
0: Woo!
3: Came out a couple of weeks ago. Orbitals was released by Kepler Interactive and developed by the new studio Shape Farm. It is the latest hit in the two-player co-op adventure genre. Previously dominated by like Hazelight Studios, the people who made A Way Out and It Takes Two and Split Fiction. And Orbitals is a welcome addition to that genre. It is a two-player only game. You are playing as Maki and Omura as they adventure through space in their first spaceship that they've received, looking to scavenge parts for their home base. The one thing that I'll say for this, and it's terrible to say on a radio show, but oh my gosh, this game is carried by the visuals. It is a Nintendo Switch 2 exclusive, which is kind of interesting, but visually it looks exactly like you remember every old anime from like the late 80s, early 90s. I'm talking very strong Gundam Wing, Cowboy Bebop, elements of like Studio Ghibli there.
0: Yeah.
3: And the soundtrack is excellent. It's like that super cool, like sci-fi rock that you expect. And like you can just kind of imagine this being like a playable version of like the old Daft Punk music videos that were all like weird sci-fi 80s anime stuff. And that's kind of what I think this game is like, almost what it's trying to evoke. The story's not super complicated. There's some sci-fi elements where early on it's revealed that the characters are in some sort of rejuvenation. Their souls are in a rejuvenation pod, so whenever you die in the game, you kind of respawn and you're like, hey, we reprinted, let's go back out and adventure. And they're very casual about it. And they start to touch on that element towards the end of the game, but they don't really go too deep into it. As far as the gameplay goes, the game is forced as a split-screen game. And it's probably best played with a friend on the couch. If you buy it digitally, you actually get a game copy that you can share to a friend. So like you can play online with someone else. But screw that. Sit on the couch, hang out with your mate, and play Orbitals. So it's a adventure puzzle game. You each like swap different gadgets that affect the environment and as you explore these old ships and stuff. And I'll say as far as puzzles go, there's nothing that's like really breaking new ground. You're going to see a lot of stuff that you would have seen in Split Fiction or It Takes Two in terms of like solving puzzles, but that's not necessarily a bad thing. It's treading very like common ground with those sorts of games, but it doesn't do anything wrong as far as I'm concerned. So the puzzles range from being like pretty simple to like having to work them out a few times and like getting the execution just right on the physics of stuff. But as you play it, like I would say, in an era when we're talking about like the Wolverine game, where everyone's like, this game is like holding my hand so much, it's like screwing me up by how much it's guiding me, I would say this game does a really good level of letting you kind of like flounder for a bit, letting you work out with your friend, like, what are we supposed to do right here? Oh, maybe, oh, that's your thing. All right, so you're going to pull this lever and that's going to get me through here. And like, let us just try this out and see if that works. But even when you're in that experimentation phase, there's not like, you kind of work it out pretty quick. It's not like you're going to be stuck for a super long amount of time. The game's pretty short. It's about 8-ish hours long, depending on how good you are and how long you decide to play against each other in the little competitive mini games that are in all of these games. But yeah, that's Orbitals.
0: What an absolutely gorgeous game.
3: It is like a delight to look at and listen to. Like, one of the early space stations that you land on has a lot of puzzles that are based on like rhythm and like timing, and it's like, oh, this is a mining facility that extracts dark matter from the earth, and it uses that through it extracts these crystals using machinery that's like drums that are powered by rhythm. So a lot of the stuff is like, all right, now we need to time the jumps to the rhythm, or we need to time this drum so it like pulls out this drill and does all this stuff, and it's just flows really well. I think almost what you'd be better off doing is turning the dialogue to like Japanese and just going like, you know what, I'm just gonna go with the vibes of this. This is like what you want is like treat it like a movie that you found on SBS at 2 a.m. and you're like, this is gonna change my personality, this is so cool, anime sci-fi, this is the best. Just go with the vibes. This is like propelled by the vibes, but it's not let down by the gameplay, is what I would say. Check out Orbitals. I recommend it.
0: All right, thank you so much for that, Tom. Now we are going to hop into a very quick music break before we say goodbye, which means we've got time for one more trivia question. Aiden, challenge us.
1: Okay. The trivia question is, notorious among players for its difficulty, what is the title of the Dragon Force song that appeared in Guitar Hero 3 Legends of Rock? Was it A, Fury of the Storm, B, Valley of the Damned, C, Operation Ground and Pound, or D, Through the Fire and Flames?
0: And we will be back after listening to Rose Room from Key Fairy.

0: That was Rose Room from the local game Key Fairy. You're listening to Zed Games. My name is Sarah Minstein. This episode is Aiden and Tom.
1: Hey, hey.
0: And Aiden has joined us to talk about their upcoming metal trivia game, Gatekeeper. You have an answer for us from the question that we just had earlier.
1: Yes, so the question was, what is the title of the Dragon Force song that appeared on Guitar Hero 3? And the answer was, Through the Fire and Flames.
0: Nicely done. All right, and that's it for us this week on Zed Games. We'll be back next week. See ya. Bye. See ya.
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6: Good afternoon, I'm Alyssa Delfs. A plan being pushed by researchers and unions would see big tech companies pay a levy to build data centres in Australia, with the funds going toward the establishment of a local AI industry. The proposal does not seek to build an Australian AI model from scratch, but could include a homegrown chatbot like Claude. Prime Minister Anthony Albanese says AI poses a real opportunity for Australia.
7: We engage constructively with companies, including major ones that are internationally based. This is a technology that in particular has been driven from the United States and China. That's not to say that there won't be Australian-based businesses, and there are already, involved in AI.
6: Demonstrators filled the lobby of ANZ Tower in Sydney this morning, protesting for the bank to refuse funding for the Northeast Australia pipeline. If approved, campaign group Rising Tide say the NEA pipeline would enable large-scale fracking of the Beetaloo Basin in the Northern Territory. During the protest, 10-year-old Finn Mitchell delivered a letter to security demanding to meet with a key decision maker. His mother, Emily, spoke on his behalf.
8: We are here because Helga Muenkel works in this office, and he has decision-making power in the Environment, Society and Governance Group. The climate policy of that group is up for renewal in November, and what we want is for Helga to publicly rule out funding the North to East Australia pipeline. Westpac, CommBank and NAB have already done this. ANZ needs to do the same.
6: Australians' awareness of breast cancer remains high, but many still don't appreciate the full impact on patients and families. That's according to new data from the National Breast Cancer Foundation, which found nearly two-thirds of people underestimate the number of Australians diagnosed each year. The foundation's CEO, Dr. Cleola Andries, says progress has been made, but thousands still live with the uncertainty of their diagnosis.
9: More than 20,000 Australians each year are diagnosed with this disease. We know that people who live in regional and rural areas can have unique needs and particular challenges when it comes to accessing best practice care and outcomes. We know that we need to reinforce the continued investment in research to improve outcomes for these people who live in regional and rural areas.
6: As Mental Health Month begins, new research has found while Australians value connection, many feel they're drifting apart. Lewis Donaldson has more.
10: Nearly two-thirds of people believe they are becoming more disconnected from each other. That's despite recognising the positive impact connection and belonging have on mental health. The findings come as Mental Health Australia launches its National Mental Health Month campaign, highlighting the critical role that connection, belonging and community play in mental health and well-being. CEO Carolyn Nikolaski says it's a timely reminder that even small moments of kindness and conversation can help strengthen belonging.
6: And the Federal Communications Minister, Annika Wells, has been named on Time magazine's list of the world's most influential rising stars. Ms. Wells oversaw Australia's under-16 social media ban, working to deliver digital duty of care frameworks that have been adopted around the world. And in sport, in AFL, Chris Fagan has announced he's stepping down as Brisbane coach after securing a third AFL flag on the bounce with a stunning grand final triumph over Fremantle. The 65-year-old will not return for an 11th season at the helm of the Lions, despite despite having a year to run on his contract.
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11: And now for our weather, starting with Burnie. Partly cloudy, winds westerly 15 to 25 k an hour, becoming light in the evening. And for tomorrow, partly cloudy, a slight chance of a shower, winds southeast to southwesterly 15 to 20 k an hour, tending northeast to southeasterly in the morning, then tending northeasterly in the middle of the day. For Devonport right now, partly cloudy, winds northwesterly 25 to 30 k an hour, tending westerly 15 to 20 k an hour in the evening, then becoming light in the late evening. For tomorrow, a minimum of 7 and a maximum of 17 degrees. Partly cloudy, a slight chance of a shower, light winds becoming southeasterly 15 to 20 k an hour in the morning, then becoming light in the middle of the day. For Hobart, partly cloudy, winds westerly 15 to 25 k an hour, becoming light in the late evening. And for tomorrow, a minimum of 7 and a maximum of 16 degrees. Partly cloudy, light winds becoming southeasterly 15 to 25 k an hour in the middle of the day, then becoming light in the late evening. For Launceston, partly cloudy, winds northwesterly 20 to 30 k an hour, tending northerly 15 to 25 k an hour in the evening, then becoming light in the late evening. For tomorrow, a minimum of 8 and a maximum of 19.

25k an hour in the morning, then becoming light in the evening. Rightio, for the rest of our capitals now, Sydney is on 22.6 degrees, Melbourne on 13.3 degrees, Brisbane 21.4 degrees, Perth on 19.6 degrees, Adelaide is on 18.5 degrees, Canberra 21.6 degrees, and Darwin is on 31.4 degrees. Our latest observations sitting at Cressy are at 14.2 degrees. Launceston Airport is on 13.4 degrees. Low Head on 13.7 degrees. And here in Launceston City, we're on 14.7 degrees. Rightio, that is the new sport and weather. Welcome to the Drive Time, people. I've got a bit of a show put forward, slightly different from my usual. Got a bit more of the Bobby Pop type thing rather than the rock. So, yeah, we'll get straight into it and see how we go. So, first up, obviously, is the Aussie Hour, and then we'll move on to the internationals in the second hour. So, let's go.

0: Alrighty, there you go. So that was a Russell Morris and The Real Thing. And before that, we had Sunny Boys with Alone With You. Rightio, so we've got some more Aussie music coming up straight after this.
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and a majority wait for this story to unfold. Well, they took their life and liberty, friend, but they could not buy their soul. 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

0: Alrighty, so that was the Hoodoo Gurus and Like Wow, a Wipeout. And before that, we had Kev Carmody with Cannot Buy My Soul. Rightio, we've got some more great music, Aussie music, coming up straight after this.
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0: Alrighty. So that one was the Presets with My People. I hope that one made you have a bit of a groove. I know I certainly did around the studio here. And before that, we had Something for Kate with Monsters, which I haven't heard either of those songs in ages, so that was quite good to have a groove along to that. Rightio, we'll get straight into some more Aussie music after this.
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0: Alrighty, so that was the Dingoes and their song Way Out West. And before that, we had Stephen Cummings with She Set the House. She Set Fire to the House. There we go, that's the one. Get around it eventually. Righto, we've got some more great Aussie stuff coming. Straight after this, the next pair of songs will actually be some Tassie stuff, so that'll be good. Right after this.
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0: All right, so that was Hobart artist Bully Hay with Wash Off the World. Now, he was actually up here on the weekend just gone for a gig. So, yeah, hopefully a few people got along and actually caught him. It's really good, really good. And before that, we had local Launceston band, the Bad Dad Orchestra, with Sapphire Sky. Now, I know one or two of these guys personally from when I used to work in town. And, look, these guys are just fantastic. Really, really good. So you need to get on and check these guys out. They just are unreal. Rightio. We're starting to close in on the news here, which will mean the end of the Aussie Hour soon. So we will keep on ticking straight after this.
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0: Alrighty, so that was Hayley Jensen and Dirt Rich. And before that, we had the Cat Empire and 1-4-5. Rightio, guys, we are pretty much at 6 o'clock, so we've got the news coming up righto, next on. So thank you very much for listening to the Aussie Hour, and I hope you had fun, and we'll get straight into the internationals after the news and weather.
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3: Hello, I'm Alyssa Delfs. Australia's housing downturn is on track to become the deepest in 40 years, as economists warn already sizable price drops could be only one-third of the way through. Cotality has revealed national property values fell 1.1% in September, taking the total decline since the March peak to 5.2%. The median dwelling value dropped to $899,000, basically back to where it was 12 months earlier. Brisbane overtook Sydney as the city with the steepest monthly fall, down 1.5% compared to Sydney's 1.4%. It's estimated less than 1% of borrowers who received another 25 basis point rate hike this week are facing negative equity. That's according to the Reserve Bank of Australia's half-yearly financial stability review. RBA Assistant Governor Brad Jones says despite a steep six-month price decline, the bank reported most Australians have sufficient cash flow and savings to mitigate downturns.
4: Our latest assessment is that the Australian financial system remains resilient, but there's no room for complacency. Most households and businesses with loans are well placed to manage a period of softer economic growth and lower housing prices. The strong run-up in house prices since the pandemic means most borrowers have positive equity, and most households with mortgages have also built up large savings buffers.
3: New South Wales has leapt to Queensland's defence, backing its decision to outlaw anti-Semitic protest slogans when they're used to menace or offend. The state has given notice to intervene and join Queensland's legal defence as the bans are tested in the High Court. More than 30 people have been charged since Queensland's laws took effect, including four plaintiffs in the High Court challenge. Meantime, the Greens have condemned New South Wales' move, calling it baffling and reckless. Spokesperson Sue Higginson says it's also unsurprising to see the Minns Labor government joining in with the Queensland Liberal Nationals to seek to criminalise political speech. Warnings are on the cards for parts of Victoria and South Australia, with severe weather forecast to round out the working week. Wet conditions are also forecast for areas across the southeast. The Bureau of Meteorology's David Croc says severe thunderstorm warnings are likely over the coming days.
5: Severe weather warning as well that I mentioned for Gippsland and potentially the Otways too. The other thing we've got is a flood watch current for all these catchments across Victoria. Many of these catchments across the north saw multiple flood warnings through the winter. It's been a much drier month through September, but these catchments are still ready to flood if they get enough rainfall, which they may over the next few days. And many of these catchments through Gippsland as well are expected to get a lot of rain over the next few days.
3: And Melbourne trams will soon feature new works from First Nations artists. Karen Durandy from NIRS News has the details.
6: Applications are now open for the 2027 First Peoples Art Trams. Artists with connections to Victoria are being invited to submit their work. Selected designs will be used to wrap the city's trams from May next year. Tangarang woman and rising curator Kate Tenburen, who leads the program, says artists are being encouraged to explore how First Nations stories and languages can transform the way we see the world in their submission. Each successful artist will receive $12,000 to bring their work to life on a tram. Applications close on November 1st.
3: And taking a look at sport in NRL, the Sydney Roosters will know by tomorrow if Connor Watson is fit to play in the grand final. By then, Watson will have met with two specialists to see if he could be clear of the strict concussion protocols. It would be the Hookers' final game as a Rooster after signing deals to join St. George Illawarra in 2027 and the Papua New Guinea expansion side from 2028.
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0: Alrighty, and now for our weather. Starting with Burnie, partly cloudy, winds westerly, 15 to 25 k an hour, becoming light in the evening. For tomorrow, partly minimum of 7, and a maximum of 17 degrees. partly cloudy, a slight chance of a shower, wind southeast to southwesterly, 15 to 20 k an hour, tending northeast to northeast, southeasterly, sorry, in the morning, then tending northeasterly in the middle of the day. Devonport, partly cloudy, winds northwesterly, 25 to 30 k an hour, tending westerly to 15 to 20 k an hour in the evening, then becoming light in the late evening. For tomorrow, a minimum of 7 and a maximum of 17 degrees. Partly cloudy, slight chance of a shower, light winds becoming southeasterly, 15 to 20 k an hour in the morning, then becoming light in the middle of the day. For Hobart, partly cloudy, winds westerly, 15 to 25 k an hour, becoming light in the late evening. For tomorrow, a minimum of 7 and a maximum of 16 degrees. Partly cloudy, light winds becoming southeasterly, 15 to 25 k an hour in the middle of the day, then becoming light in the evening. Rightio, for Launceston, partly cloudy, winds northwesterly, 20 to 30 k an hour, tending northerly, 15 to 25 k an hour in the evening, then becoming light in the late evening. For tomorrow, a minimum of 8 and a maximum of 19 degrees. Partly cloudy, slight chance of a shower, light winds becoming south to southeasterly, 15 to 25 k an hour in the morning, then becoming light in the evening. Rightio, for the rest of our capitals, Sydney right now is on 22.4 degrees, Melbourne 12.5 degrees, Brisbane on 20.2 degrees,

Darwin on 31 degrees even. Rightio, for our latest observations, Cressy right now on 13.7 degrees. The Launceston Airport is on 12.8 degrees. Lowhead on 13.7 degrees. And here in Launceston City, we are on 14.3 degrees. Rightio, so that's the end of the first hour and the end of the Aussie Hour. So we will get into the internationals now. And like I said, this one's probably a little bit different from my normal slightly rockier type thing. But we all know change is as good a holiday. So we'll get straight into it. My God, I'm tripping over my own words at the moment. Let's go and have some fun.

0: Rightio, so that was Carly Rae Jepsen with Call Me Maybe. And before that, we had Robbie Williams and Rock DJ. Rightio, we've got a couple more cracking songs straight after this.
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0: Alrighty, so that was Tom Jones and the Cardigans with Burning Down the House. And before that, we had Swedish House Mafia and John Martin with Don't You Worry, Child. Rightio, we've still got some cracking songs you can get up and groove to coming straight after this.
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0: Alrighty, so that was Lady Gaga and Colby O'Donis with Just Dance. And before that one, we had Demi Lovato with Sorry Not Sorry. Righto, we got some more boppy tunes coming straight after this.
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0: Alrighty, so that was Jennifer Lopez and the song On the Floor. And before that one, we had Nelly Furtado with Man Eater. Rightio, we are, 20-odd minutes away from the end of the show, so we've still got some time to get some cracking songs in. We'll get straight into those right after this.
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Righto, so that was Bob Evans with Don't You Think It's Time. And before that one, we had Me and the Robots with Tamagotchis to Pokemon. Righty-o. What are we? Quarter to, well, 14 minutes to seven. So we've only got about 14 minutes left. I'll do a quick reading here and then we'll get on with some more. This week on The Hot Seat, Paul Richards returns to The Hot Seat this Friday to tell us about what he's been working on in the past 4 years since his last guest spot on the program. Paul talks to Chris Sayer about a diverse range of topics such as iodine deficiency in Tasmania, the only ever murder at the LGH in 1830, and who was Frank Littler? And why is there a museum at Launceston Church Grammar School with his name? And then there is the unique art of making walking sticks. Paul Richards from the LGH History Committee reveals all in The Hot Seat this Friday after the 4 o'clock news on City Park Radio. Rightio. Well, there you go. And let's keep going, shall we? This one I've got next. Only fairly new to me, these guys. They're just really good. So, yeah, let's get into it, shall we?

Alrighty, so that was Youngblood and Blueberry Hill. And before that one was the Clover Hearts and Walk. So there you go. You can't beat a bit of bagpipes in some punk rock music. Rightio, we've pretty much got time for one more song. So, of course, it has to be my favourite band, Liliac. This song will be Breathe, and then we will be going straight to the news. So please enjoy, and thank you very much for listening.

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0: 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So the World Transplant Games started in 1978 in England with 99 participants in 5 countries. The first Australia Transplant Games started in Melbourne in 1988 with 156. This week in Launceston, 2026, the games are here in Launceston and there are 600 competitors from multiple countries, including Thailand, England, New Zealand, and Nauru, in 16 different sports. So in a, πώς το λέει, it's a big deal.
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0: 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Okay, pame. So, this is from our friend Michael. These are his words. 21 years ago, I received a liver transplant. I am eternally grateful to my donor who gave me a second chance of life. I cherish every day I have with my family and my friends, and I never take that gift for granted. It is also wonderful to see that the people who donated their organs are being recognised and remembered through events like the Australian Transplant Games. These games give transplant recipients and donor families an opportunity to come together, celebrate life, remember those who gave the greatest gift of all, and say thank you. The Australian Transplant Games have been taking place in Launceston since last Saturday. They are held every 2 years in different parts of Australia and will finish this coming Saturday with an official dinner at the Grand Chancellor Hotel in Launceston. There have been many different events, including running, football, swimming, tennis, bowling, and many others. For me, the most important part is seeing transplant recipients taking part and hearing the stories of the donors who gave them a second chance at life. If you haven't already done so, please consider registering as an organ donor through Donate Life using your MyGov account or through the Medicare account. You could one day give someone the same gift that was given to me, a second chance in life. Now in Greek.
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Thanks very much to the boys there for another great Hellenic hour. My name's Rob Foggo, and this is Bad Habits, Good Tracks. It's a theme show with pop rock and alternative songs from the 60s, 70s, 80s, and the 90s. Tonight's theme here on Bad Habits, Good Tracks is the number two. And I'll be with you for the next hour. I do hope you enjoy the show. Before we kick off the music, though, let's have a quick look at the weather for the next 24 hours or so. For the remainder of tonight, it's going to be partly cloudy, getting down to an overnight minimum temperature of 8 degrees. The outlook for tomorrow, Friday the 2nd of October, it's going to be a partly cloudy day. There's a slight chance of a shower, around about 20% chance. There'll be some light winds becoming south to southeasterly, 15 to 25 kilometres per hour in the morning. They'll become light in the evening. Maximum temperature tomorrow is expected to be around 19 degrees. Currently in the area at Cressy, we've got 11.1. At the Launceston Airport, it's 10 degrees. Low Head's currently showing 13.2 degrees. And Launceston itself, the current temperature is 12.4 degrees. All right, let's kick off the musical part of tonight's show with a cover version of a 1966 song by Marvin Gaye and Kim Weston. This time it's Rod Stewart and Tina Turner. And it's a song that went to number one in Denmark. It is called It Takes Two.

0: And that was Rod Stewart and Tina Turner there with It Takes Two from Rod Stewart's album Vagabond Heart, an album that went to number one here in Australia, where it was the second highest selling album of 1991.
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0: And City Park Radio really does have the nicest listeners. I've just got a very nice phone call, which I greatly appreciate. Tonight's theme is the number two, and from the married couple that also wrote the theme song to the TV soap Neighbours. This is Tony Hatch and Jackie Trent with The Two of Us.

And we started off there with The Two of Us by Tony Hatch and Jackie Trent, a song that went to number 3 here in Australia, where it was the 19th highest-selling single of 1967. And after that, we just had John Farnham with Two Strong Hearts from his album Age of Reason, an album that went to number 1 here in Australia, where it was the 13th highest-selling album of 1988. Time is 13 minutes past 8. I'm Rob Foggo, and you're listening to Bad Habits Good Tracks on City Park Radio, 103.7 FM, 96.5 FM, online at cityparkradio.com or via the Community Radio Plus app. All right, tonight's theme here on Bad Habits Good Tracks is the number 2. Now, this song, it was considered so risque back in the day that the city of New Haven in Connecticut banned it from radio airplay. This is The Doors. Love Me Two Times.

0: And that was Two Less Lonely People in the World there by Air Supply. That's from their 1982 album, Now and Forever. Before that, we had The Doors with Love Me Two Times from their 1967 album, Strange Days. An album that was ranked by Rolling Stone magazine in 2012 as the 409th greatest album of all time. It has, in subsequent kind of lists of that type, it has dropped out of the top 500, but still a fantastic album.
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0: And this Saturday night, Vaughan Gibson will be hosting Really in the Years. He'll be looking at 70 singles by The Who. So that's Vaughan always puts on a great show, so this will be no exception. And after that, we'll have House Party with Hector. So make sure you tune in for a fantastic Saturday evening of great music, as always, here on City Park Radio. But back to this show, from an album that went to number one in Canada, Sweden, also right here in Australia. This is Australia's own Savage Garden. This is Two Beds and a Coffee Machine.

And we started off there with Two Beds and a Coffee Machine by Savage Gardens. It's from their 1999 album Affirmation. And after that, we had Joe Jackson with Breaking Us in Two from his album Night and Day, an album that peaked at number 5 here in Australia, where it was the 22nd best-selling album of 1982. It is 30 minutes past 8, or otherwise known as 30 minutes to 9. I'm Rob Foggo. 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And this is Adam Ant, Goody Two Shoes.

0: That was Jimmy Barnes there with Between Two Fires, which was kind of the title track from his 1990 Australian number one album, which was simply called Two Fires. Before that, we had Goody Two Shoes, which was the debut solo single for Adam Ant, as opposed to Adam and the Ants. That came from his 1982 debut solo album, Friend or Foe. Goody Two Shoes went all the way to number one in the United Kingdom, also cracked top spot here in Australia.
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0: And at 9 o'clock, we'll have Amy Dillon with the Celtic Sessions, and then we'll cut to the City Park Radio overnight programs from 10 o'clock. But City Park Radio will be manned again at 6 o'clock in the morning with your favourite local presenters, starting with John Elkham for breakfast, followed by the Examiner readings at 9:30. Then we'll have mornings with Michael Christian from 10 o'clock. But back to this show, continuing on with our theme, which is the number two. From an album that went to number one in the United Kingdom, this is Frankie Goes to Hollywood, and this is Two Tribes.
2: The air attack warning sounds like this is the sound.

And that was the Canadian number one song, Two of Hearts there by Stacey Q from her 1986 debut album, Better Than Heaven. Before that, we had Frankie Goes to Hollywood with Two Tribes from their debut album, Welcome to the Pleasure Dome. Two Tribes went to number one in the Netherlands, New Zealand and the United Kingdom, where it was the fourth highest-selling single of 1984. It's 14 minutes to 9, I'm Rob Foggo, and you're listening to Bad Habits Good Tracks on City Park Radio, 103.7 FM, 96.5 FM, online at cityparkradio.com or via the Community Radio Plus app. All right, only three songs left in the show to go. Now, all of them, of course, fit tonight's theme, which is the number two. This one could also fit a theme for the number one, but this is Tim Finn with Are We One or Are We Two?

0: And we started off there with Are We One or Are We Two? And that was by Tim Finn from his 1986 album Big Canoe. And after that, we just had Spin Doctors with Two Princes. What a cracking song that is. That's from their 1991 album Pocket Full of Kryptonite. Two Princes was nominated for a Grammy for Best Rock Performance by a Duo or Group, and it peaked at number 3 here in Australia.
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0: And of course, Amy's coming up next, because we've reached that point of the night where it's the last song of this show. And I'd like to thank you very much for listening. Please join me again next week at the same time for more Bad Habits, Good Tracks, where the theme will be, well, sticking to numbers. Tonight was a number 2. Next week will be the numbers from 3 to 18. And we'll take that a little bit further the following week as we explore even more numbers. Okay, but anyway, to take us out to the Celtic Sessions with Amy Dillon with the title track of her 1976 debut album, this is Mary McGregor with her Australian number 1 single, Torn Between Two Lovers. Thank you. Good night.

0: writing or spelling. Their number is 1300 655 06. 1300 655 06. Go on, take the plunge.
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2: Jiyiv, Agus Falcha Gadi, and Session Keltok Lumhain Amy Dillon. Hello and welcome to the Celtic Session with Amy Dillon. Before we begin today's program, I would like to take a moment to acknowledge the stories and songs of the Indigenous clans of my home here in Northern Lutruwita, Tasmania, recognising the songs of this land before we listen to and honour those of other more distant ancestral lands such as Wales, Galicia and Cornwall. So for the next hour, join me on a journey as we travel across borders of space and time and learn a little along the way. We begin today's session with a tune called Jewels of the Ocean, performed by Mary Jane Lamond and Wendy McIsaac. These two ladies are keeping alive the traditions of their Scottish ancestors in Nova Scotia and Cape Breton Island in Canada, respectively. This song is from their 2012 album, Shine, a Gaelic word meaning to play or to sing, where the duo have recorded songs they've learnt from older Cape Breton singers and fiddlers, amongst some of their own compositions and classic Celtic favourites. Here is their track, Jewels of the Ocean.

that was Woodford Nights by Australian Celtic folk band Austral from their 2022 album Thylacine. This fabulous four-piece hail from Melbourne and are known for their high-energy performances and bringing an Aussie flavour to Celtic folk. They won Group of the Year in 2024 and Traditional Folk Album of the Year in 2022 at the Australian Folk Music Awards. Definitely a talented group of Australian youngsters worth checking out. Before that, we heard a Welsh tune in Cymraeg by Mari Mathias featuring Gwilym Bowen Rees from Mari's 2022 album Anoon. Now for something from some Irish Mancunians. We're going to hear Down the Broom by the McGoldrick family from their 2024 album One for the Road. You'll hear Michael McGoldrick on the Illan pipes and flute here, and his nieces Catherine on the wooden flute, Kiara on concertina and vocals, and Murrayed on whistle and barrel, also accompanied on guitar by Jimmy Patrick. Here it is, Down the Broom by the McGoldrick family.

That was Ross Niolay Sauvage, a traditional Canadian song from Shippagan on the Acadian Peninsula, performed by Run, a French Lyon-based music group inspired by the traditional Irish repertoire mixed with modern rhythms and melodies. Staying on the continent, I've got a Galician song for you now called Abuela de Noro, The Dance of the North, by Javier Diaz and the women's ensemble Aduferas de Salitre. Diaz is a singer, composer, folklorist, and master of the pandereta, a Galician tambourine. In this song, in an introductory prose poem, Diaz identifies Noro as the north wind, with previous incarnations as stone and as woman, who fell in love with an Irishman peering at the cliffs of Galway. The legend recounted in the song describes a geographical and mythological north, with Galicia, Diaz's home, at the top of Iberia's map, and the origin of the Milesians, the final ancient race that entered mythological Ireland. Let's have a listen.

You've just heard Mulroy Bay by Belfast-based Irish band Riolta from their 2023 album Thing of the Earth. This is a traditional tune sung by an exile lamenting being far from home, reminiscing about Ireland and yearning to see family and a long-lost love. Before that, we heard Good Drying by Scottish folk band Brayback from their 2010 album The Desperate Battle of the Birds. Let's stop off in Scotland for one more tune. Here is Caper Cayley with their rendition of the traditional Irish reel, the Dura Wedding Reels.

That was Will Keating with his rendition of Hernow Al Threv, Cornwall, My Home. Will Keating is a Cornish musician and songwriter singing in his native Hernowec, Cornish here. This song is a beautifully heartfelt expression of love for land and language. It was originally written in English by legendary Cornish folk singer Harry Glasson, a good friend and mentor of Will Keating's. And the tune was translated into Cornish by Matthew Abdui, a prominent Cornish speaker and radio host in Cornwall. I can recommend checking out his stuff if you are interested in anything Hernowec. Well, that brings us almost to the end of this week's show, folks. As always, thank you for joining me on our travels through Wales, Galicia, Scotland, Ireland, Cornwall, of course, and into the diaspora in Australia and Canada. I'm trying my best to get in a few more Australian Celtic tunes for you. I feel like I've been lacking in that department. We have so much good Celtic music here in Oz. Oftentimes it has a didgeridoo in it. That's how you can tell that it's Australian. I'd love to hear from you with feedback about the show or with any tunes you'd like to hear played on the program. So please feel free to send me an email at the Celtic Session. That's thecelticseision at gmail.com. Our last song is an original composition by the fast-paced Irish folk band Bioga, their band name literally meaning lively in Irish. They've toured with Ed Sheeran and were here with him in Australia earlier this year, actually. The ABC Radio National Hour did a really great interview with them when they were here in February, and they performed live on the radio. It was really good. So I can definitely recommend checking that one out too. The reel of theirs I'm going to share with you is called Yohi, from the old Irish word for horse, and it was composed by Sean Og Graham. It is from their 2016 album, Before We Change Our Mind. My little boy Aidan loves listening to this in the car. He's an aspiring Bowron player, although he has not been apprenticed to anyone. He's only 5 years old, if anyone fancies taking that on. We both really enjoy the brilliant Bowron playing that is going on in this track. It's a total banger. Enjoy.

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I must have you every day, as regularly as coffee or tea. 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You're getting to be a habit with me. Can't break it.

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3: Good morning, I'm Laura Devoy. A solar farm owned by a group of community investors has secured a 10-year deal with one of Australia's biggest technology companies to help power its headquarters. Atlassian announced its virtual power purchase agreement with the Goulburn Community Energy Cooperative today. The deal will fund almost 70% of the project's output over the next decade. Electricity generated by the project in the New South Wales Southern Tablelands will help to meet the renewable energy needs of the tech firm's Sydney base when it opens in 2028. British police have arrested a man on suspicion of preparation of terrorist acts in connection with an incident at a Royal Air Force base last weekend. Five men were initially arrested after suspicious vehicles were seen near RAF Fairford in Gloucestershire on Sunday, but were released on bail. The 27-year-old man is a UK-Iranian dual national. A 26-year-old UK national has also been questioned. Police say they are considering all possible angles, including foreign state involvement. In the US, the family of a woman shot dead by Immigration and Customs Enforcement in January is suing the Trump administration. The BBC's Tom Bateman reports from Washington.
4: Renee Good's family has filed two civil lawsuits against the Trump administration, one alleging wrongful death, the other alleging a conspiracy to interfere with civil rights, namely through the mass deportation campaign the lawsuit says targeted Hispanic and Somali communities and aimed to silence anyone who tried to protest. It names senior figures in the administration, including the then Homeland Security Secretary Kristi Noem and Mr. Trump's Deputy Chief of Staff Stephen Miller, as well as Jonathan Ross, the agent that shot Ms. Good. The mother of three was killed at the wheel of her car. The Trump administration claimed the agent acted to stop an imminent threat by Ms. Good to kill or harm him using her vehicle. However, video and an independent autopsy cast doubt on that account.
3: Four astronauts are on their way to the International Space Station on board a SpaceX Falcon 9 rocket.
5: 3, 2, 1, ignition and liftoff. Go Falcon, go Dragon, and go Crew 13.
6: Liftoff of Crew 13, carried by Dragon Brace to the International Space Station.
3: NASA says on the ISS, the crew will conduct scientific investigations and technology demonstrations to help prepare humans for future exploration missions to the Moon and Mars. A multicultural talent competition is set to provide Australians a chance to showcase their singing, dance or unique cultural acts. The AIM Talent Awards get underway in Sydney this evening, allowing individuals and groups of all ages to express their culture. Finalist Asia Cook, who hails from the Philippines, says she's been singing since a very young age.
7: And I've also won multiple competitions, and I've been singing in a lot of cultural events representing my culture. This is why I think you should consider me for the finals and hopefully win your vote to vote for me in the finals.
8: I keep on falling in.
3: Turning to sport, Sydney Swans star Isaac Heaney has apologised for breaching club standards in August, which resulted in him missing the AFL Finals Series. Heaney won the Bob Skilton Medal, the Swans' best and fairest award, but did not attend last night's ceremony. In a video message, he apologised to his teammates, the AFLW and club staff, and said every day he was away from the club was heartbreaking. Separate to the club's sanctions, Victoria Police is investigating allegations of a sexual assault, though no charges have been laid.
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9: Thank you to the news team for that bulletin. We'll have more from them at 7 o'clock. Let's have a look across the country now at the weather for today and tomorrow, starting down in Hobart. Partly cloudy and 16 degrees, a minimum of 7 overnight and a high of 17 for Saturday, which will also be partly cloudy with a slight chance of a shower in the late afternoon and evening. Coming up to Burnie, partly cloudy and 17 degrees, minimum of 7 overnight and a high of 17 for tomorrow. Be partly cloudy with a medium chance of showers, most likely in the morning and afternoon. Along the road to Devonport, partly cloudy and 17 degrees, a minimum of 8 overnight and a high of 17 for tomorrow. It will be partly cloudy with a medium chance of showers, most likely in the morning and afternoon. Here in Launceston, partly cloudy and 19 degrees with winds southerly 15 to 20 kilometres per hour, tending southeasterly in the early afternoon and becoming light in the evening. Fire danger is rated as moderate today and some protection is recommended from 20 past 9 until 20 to 3 with the UV index predicted to reach 5, which is moderate. Minimum of 6 overnight and a high of 17 for Saturday. Will be partly cloudy with a medium chance of showers and the wind south to southeasterly 20 to 30 kilometres per hour. Over to the mainland capitals. Sydney, 25 degrees with showers developing. Showers in Melbourne and 17. Sunny day for Brisbane and 26. 24 and sunny for Perth. Showers in Adelaide and 18. 18 and rain for Canberra. And 34 degrees and sunny up in Darwin. And the current temperatures in our region at 6 o'clock this morning. 6.3 degrees at Cressy, 7.1 at the airport, 9.5 at Lowhead and 7.5 here in Launceston. Well, that's all your news, sport and weather for the hour. Just looking outside and also when I came in this morning there was a lovely sort of three-quarter waning moon up there. It looked very bright in the sky and no clouds and nothing's changed still. Well, it's got light now, but there's no clouds, no breeze at all. Lovely spring morning here in Launceston. Well, thank you for joining me. My name is John Elcombe and I'm here until 9:30 today at City Park Radio on 103.7 and 96.5 FM. Got some great music and other bits and pieces of information along the way for you. And let's get underway with a track from Daryl Braithwaite to start the program today, One Summer.

Del Braithwaite and One Summer. It's 11 minutes past six. I see the Jack Jumpers won last night down in Hobart. They beat Melbourne United 84-82. Now, the Jackies had a 17-point lead at half-time, and they got United got it down to 2 points. It's a good job that the game didn't go on much longer, I reckon.

And then we heard from Al Stewart and Year of the Cat. The Australian transplant games are still going on today. Only a couple of sports tomorrow when they celebrating really rather than sporting. I'll read out today's list because one starts quite early and the other one, if you're interested in going, it's a bit of a drive. So from 7:30 until 12 o'clock today, we have golf at the Launceston Golf Club. 9 o'clock till 5, cycling, and that's down at Simmons Plains Raceway. 9 till 5 is pickleball at the Northern Suburbs Community Recreation Hub. 1 o'clock till 5 is darts at the Launceston Workers. And then from 6 o'clock this evening till 7:30, it's the Kids 19 Superhero Party. And that's all happening at the Hotel Grand Chancellor. That's your transplant game schedule for today. I'll read it all out a bit later.

kindly, Ravens, Silver and Gold. Now, if you live in the Northwest Coast area, don't miss this exciting poetry event, the Northwest Poets, live at Hive at Tasmania. That's the gallery space at the Hive in Ulverston. It's all happening tomorrow, Saturday the 3rd of October, from 10:30, and it's organised by the Tasmanian Poetry Festival. This is a completely free event featuring numerous well-known poets. 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Head to the Tasmanian Poetry Festival website for more information.

0: Tony King, it's all in the game. It's right on 6:30 here at City Park Radio, and time for my first look at some of the stories in today's Examiner newspaper. Let me start on the front page with part of Tasmanian story. As politicians, stakeholders and media flooded into the conference room at the Bell Bay Aluminium, workers would have lived uncertain for 18 months erupted in applause. It caps off months of uncertainty for 550 workers at the smelter, who have watched over the past months as the state and federal governments locked horns over support for the facility. On October the 1st, both governments announced a rescue package to secure the site's future. The deal includes $200 million in investment over 5 years. Bell Bay Aluminium General Manager Richard Curtis was emotional as he delivered the speech and received a round of applause when he finished. For 71 years, Bell Bay has been part of the Tasmanian story, he said. It has cemented a place in history as not only the first aluminium smelter in the country, but also in the Southern Hemisphere. That story continues on page 3. Now to the back page for a sports item. Fagan steps down. Chris Fagan is stepping down as Brisbane coach after securing a third AFL flag on the bounce with a stunning grand final triumph over Fremantle. The 65-year-old Tasmanian Football Hall of Famer will not return for an 11th season at the helm of the Lions. Despite having a year to run his contract, it means the Lions will need to find a new coach in their quest for historic four-peat, a feat unseen in the AFL-VFL since Collingwood from 1927 to 30. And that full story is on page 38.
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0: That was actually John English. Didn't sound very John English to me, and me and Bobby McGee.
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0: And tonight, Paul Richards returns to The Hot Seat to tell us about what he's been doing in the past 4 years since his last guest spot on the program. Paul talks to Chris Sayer about a diverse range of topics, such as iodine deficiency in Tasmania, the only ever murder at the LGH in 1830, and who are Frank Littler, and why there was a museum in the Launceston Church Grammar School with his name. And then there's the unique art of making sticks, walking sticks. Paul Richards from the LGH History Committee reveals all on the hot seat tonight at 4 o'clock, or after the 4 o'clock news here at City Park Radio.

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2: Good morning, I'm Laura Devoy. The online safety regulator is urging gaming giants to strengthen protections against child sexual exploitation and violent extremist content. A report from eSafety found significant differences in the child safety measures taken by the providers of Roblox, Fortnite, Minecraft and Steam. Commissioner Julian McGrath says in a statement, Australian children have a right to play online without being exposed to predators, sexual extortionists, violent extremist content or other harmful material. She says service providers should leverage systems that actually detect and disrupt serious harms before children are exposed to them. Israel's Prime Minister has claimed a pilot who allegedly stabbed his colleague while flying from Dubai to Tel Aviv was suicidal and had undergone Islamist radical indoctrination. Passengers and crew managed to restrain the pilot and the aircraft landed safely in Saudi Arabia. An investigation into the incident on Wednesday is underway. But speaking to the US's Fox News, Benjamin Netanyahu said he didn't want to draw conclusions just yet.
3: So it's clear he was suicidal. That's not a question. It was clear he was going to down that plane. Oh, it's not clear, but it looks very likely that he was going to down the plane and with all the passengers in there.
2: The governor of the U.S. state of Tennessee has ordered a temporary halt to all executions after a female convict survived two lethal injection attempts. 50-year-old Krista Pike was on death row for a murder she committed in 1995. The BBC's Caroline Hawley reports.
4: Witnesses from the media who were allowed to attend said they'd heard her snoring more than 40 minutes after the last dose. Eventually, she was taken to hospital. There's no update yet on her current medical condition or what legal steps follow next. But another execution planned in Tennessee for December has now been put on hold. It comes after an earlier one in May this year had to be abandoned after prison officials couldn't find a suitable vein for the injection.
2: Heavy rain is forecast to continue in parts of Victoria and New South Wales today. The State Emergency Service received more than 120 calls for help in Melbourne on Thursday afternoon. According to the Bureau of Meteorology, the city recorded nearly half its average October rainfall yesterday. Minor to moderate flooding is possible in parts of northeast Victoria, Gippsland and central Victoria from today into the weekend. The Australian Medical Association says the nation's future specialists need more support. Alyssa Delfs reports.
5: The AMA says the country's specialist medical colleges must do more to improve the training experience of the nation's next generation of specialists. The message comes off the back of the association's latest specialist trainee experience health check, which shows while some progress has been made, many long-standing concerns still need to be solved. The report found no specialist college received an A grade in any area assessed by trainees, while the overall experience has remained largely unchanged over the past 5 years. The AMA says there's still significant work to do to build up the country's specialist workforce, with many trainees citing concerns over training costs, representation in decision-making and access to mental health support.
2: Turning to sport, in cricket, Nick Madison and Sam Harper have been added to the test squad with multiple players under injury clouds. Cameron Green and Matt Renshaw suffered injuries in a one-day international this week, so selectors hope Green will be available while Renshaw has been cleared to play. But Josh Inglis has been ruled out with a broken finger. Madison's inclusion in the squad comes a year after he beat cancer. The first test against South Africa will get underway in a week's time.
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6: Thank you to the news team for that bulletin. I'll be back again at 8 o'clock with an update. Now, if we look at the weather across the country, Hobart, partly cloudy and 16 degrees, a minimum of 7 overnight and a high of 17 for Saturday. That will also be partly cloudy with a slight chance of a shower in the late afternoon and evening. Coming north to Burnie, partly cloudy and 17 degrees. Minimum of 7 overnight and a high of 17 for tomorrow. Be partly cloudy with a medium chance of showers, most likely in the morning and afternoon. Along the coast to Devonport, partly cloudy and 17 degrees. Minimum of 8 overnight and a high of 17 for tomorrow, which will be partly cloudy with a medium chance of showers, most likely in the morning and afternoon. Here in Launceston, partly cloudy and 19 degrees. Winds southerly at 15 to 20 kilometres per hour, tending southeasterly in the early afternoon and then becoming light in the evening. Fire dangers rated as moderate today, and some protection is recommended from 20 past 9 until 22:03. The UV index is predicted to reach 5, which is moderate. Minimum of 6 overnight and a high of 17 for Saturday. Be partly cloudy with a medium chance of showers and the wind south to southeasterly, 20 to 30 kilometres per hour. Over to the mainland capitals. Sydney, 25 degrees with showers developing. Showers in Melbourne and 17. Sunny for Brisbane and 26. 24 and sunny for Perth. Showers in Adelaide and 18. 18 also in Canberra with rain. And a sunny day up in Darwin and 34 degrees. The current temperatures in our region at 7 o'clock this morning. 8 degrees at Cressy and also at the airport, 11 at Lowhead and 10 here in Launceston. That's all your news, sports and weather for this hour. Good morning if you just tuned in and welcome back to the Early Birds. 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Thanks for joining me on this Friday morning, the last day of the stand-in for Paul. He'll be back next Wednesday. Yeah. Totally refreshed and wound up and ready to go. So be back to normal next week. It's been a bit odd doing 4 days in a row and thinking, what day is it today? Anyway, not looking forward to Sunday morning though. With the clocks changing, I get a less hour, one less hour in bed. So it'll be up at about 3:15 in the old money. Still, once a year, that's all, thankfully.

0: Tanya Kernaghan, where the Murray meets the Darling.
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0: Tina Turner, we don't need another hero. And just looking at what we have to offer you today here at City Park Radio. Following me at 9:30, we have the examiner readings with Chris Ball controlling the panel, and being Friday, probably Karen and Andrew, but I'll confirm that later, doing the readings. 10 o'clock sees Michael Christian come in for the Mornings With programme. And then Chris Ball is back for the long lunch at 12 o'clock. Richard Barker this afternoon from 2 through till 4 with Afternoons With. Then a little later at 7 we have this one.
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0: And this evening it's a Christopher album, A Spark to a Flame, from 1989, and yours truly is presenting it. So tune in again and listen to me tonight. It's great, isn't it? Twice in one day for you.

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Yeah, there's accommodation for you, Mark Knopfler and Jules Holland, and Mademoiselle will decide.

0: Been long time since you've heard that one, hasn't it? Bill Haley in the comments and Rock Around the Clock. It's 29 minutes past 7 and time for another look at some of the stories in today's Examiner. Fight brewing over overloaded emergency vehicles, an article by Matt Maloney. Tasmanian firefighters may refuse to use vehicles that they deem to be unsafe before the state's fire season after a union attempt to ground potentially overloaded trucks failed. This is despite the Tasmanian Fire Service's belief that the safety issue with its firefighting fleet, especially with vehicle weight limits, has been resolved. A cease work order was issued by the TFS Health and Safety Representative Scott Kaysen last year after concerns were raised that the additional seating installed in fire trucks and utes caused vehicles to exceed their safe operating weight limits. Man charged over alleged road rage by Owen Sinclair. A man has been arrested and charged over an alleged road rage and assault, Tasmanian police have said. On Wednesday, September the 30th, police said a 34-year-old Carrick man was charged with assault and road rage. He was bailed to appear at the Launceston Magistrates Court in December. The charges related to an incident where a young man was allegedly followed and then assaulted in the car park at Bunnings at King's Meadows on Thursday, September the 24th. Police said they would like to thank the public for their assistance.
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1: Mr. Lotto here. 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If you need magazines, we're open. In fact, we're open for everything, pretty much all the bleeding time. And weekends. Good, innit? So, what are you waiting for? Come on in. Invermay News Agency. 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

Simon Garfunkel and Scarborough Fair. Yeah. That's another look at what's happening with the Australian transplant games today, the schedule for you if you're interested in going and having a look and watching the competitors. When it's already started, this one, 7:30 till 12 o'clock is the golf, which is at the Launceston Golf Club. From 9 a.m. till 5 p.m. there is cycling down at Simmons Plains Raceway, so a journey there for you if you're interested in the cycling around the track. 9 o'clock till 5 o'clock we have the pickleball at the Northern Suburbs Community Recreation Hub. 1 until 5 darts at the Launceston Workers, and then from 6 o'clock until 7:30 this evening it's a kids night in superhero party at the Hotel Grand Chancellor. That's what you have today with the Australian community at the Australian transplant games, and tomorrow is the last day. Just a couple of sports, but basically it's celebrating the week.

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1: And sitting in the studio tonight will be Sheila Hoban with this week's edition of Souvenirs.

And there we heard from Akabilk. And Windmills Up Your Mind. Had to think about that one. Now let's go for Dinner with Gershwin, shall we?

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2: Good morning, I'm Laura Devoy. Tech giant Atlassian has entered into a 10-year deal with a solar co-op to power its Sydney headquarters. Atlassian announced its virtual power purchase agreement with the Goulburn Community Energy Cooperative today. It will see electricity generated in the New South Wales Southern Tablelands used to help meet the renewable energy needs of Atlassian's Sydney base, which is due to open in 2028. The deal will fund almost 70% of the project's output over the next decade. More heavy rain is on the way for the eastern states. Around 50 millimetres fell in Melbourne yesterday. That's about half of the city's average October rainfall. The State Emergency Service responded to about 150 requests for assistance, mainly across metropolitan Melbourne. David Croc from the Bureau of Meteorology told the ABC there is more rain to come today and over the weekend.
3: The focus today, we're going to see a low pressure system develop somewhere over southwestern New South Wales, and then through Friday and into Saturday afternoon, that system's going to track really slowly southeastwards before it pops out into the Tasman Sea in the second half of Saturday. As it does so, it's going to bring plenty of rain to eastern Victoria today particularly, so areas east of Melbourne, particularly in the ranges and around Gippsland.
2: Minor to moderate flooding is possible in parts of northeast Victoria, Gippsland and central Victoria from today into the weekend. The lawyer of an American woman says she's in a critical condition and receiving life-saving care after surviving two lethal injection attempts. The state of Tennessee attempted to execute 50-year-old Krista Pike, who was sentenced to death over a 1995 murder. Executions in the state have been paused. Russian drones have hit a school, a major bridge and a nuclear research facility in the Ukrainian capital Kyiv. All road and rail transport across the southern bridge has been suspended. The nuclear facility was not damaged. The BBC's Paul Adams has the latest.
4: The bridge that was hit is one of two that carries both road traffic but also a metro line. And indeed, during one of those two strikes, a train was actually crossing the bridge, and there were videos of passengers looking out of the window as they realised that something had happened. Clearly a direct and deliberate attack on one of the city's main traffic arteries.
2: Singing, dancing, instrumental performances, comedy and other unique acts that highlight cultural heritage will be showcased in Sydney this evening. It's part of the AIM Talent Awards, which aim to empower multicultural talents through the celebration of diverse cultural expressions. Finalist Luke Jordan will celebrate his Aboriginal and Torres Strait Islander heritage on stage.
5: All my earliest memories are of talent shows, and the main ones are from the Tamworth Country Music Festival. I was there every year. And I would be busking at the front of the PCYC club there. And so music has always been a big part of my life and my love.
2: Turning to sport, Sydney Swans star Isaac Heaney has apologised for breaching club standards in August, which resulted in him missing the AFL Finals Series. Heaney won the Bob Skilton Medal, the Swans' Most Valuable Player Award, but did not attend last night's ceremony. In a video message, he apologised to his teammates, the AFLW and club staff, and said every day he was away from the club was heartbreaking. Separate to the club's sanctions, Victoria Police is investigating allegations of a sexual assault, though no charges have been laid.
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6: Thank you to the news team. 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Now for a look at the weather across the country. Hobart, partly cloudy and 16 degrees, a minimum of 7 overnight and a high of 17 for Saturday. It will be partly cloudy with a slight chance of a shower in the late afternoon and evening. Going up to Burnie, partly cloudy and 17 degrees. Minimum of 7 overnight and a high of 17 for tomorrow, which will also be partly cloudy with a medium chance of showers most likely in the morning and afternoon. Along to Devonport, partly cloudy and 17 degrees. Minimum of 8 overnight and a high of 17 for tomorrow. Be partly cloudy with a medium chance of showers, most likely in the morning and afternoon. Here in Launceston, partly cloudy and 19 degrees with the wind southerly 15 to 20 kilometres per hour, tending southeasterly in the early afternoon and then becoming light in the evening. Fire danger is rated as moderate today and some protection is recommended from 20 past 9 until 20 to 3, with the UV index predicted to reach 5, which is moderate. Minimum of 6 overnight and a high of 17 for Saturday. Be partly cloudy with a medium chance of showers. Winds south to southeasterly 20 to 30 kilometres per hour. Over to the mainland capitals. Sydney 25 degrees with showers developing. Showers for Melbourne and 17. Sunny day in Brisbane and 26. Also sunny in Perth and 24. Showers for Adelaide and 18. 18 in Canberra and rain, and sunny day in Darwin and 34. And the current temperatures in our region at 8 o'clock this morning. Cressy 9 degrees, 11 at the airport and Lowhead, and 12 here in Launceston. There you have it, all your news, sport and weather for this hour. Glad you could join me today, this second day of October. Friday the 2nd of October. Oh, soon be Christmas. Stop talking about it, John. Right, let's get underway with this hour. It's music at 6 minutes past 8.

0: Bob Dylan and Lady Lay. There we go. Get my teeth in now.
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1: In the centre of Launceston, on the edge of City Park, is a little piece of radio history. 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
0: And it being Friday, I expect David to be in there as your guide. So come down here. It's a lovely day and the park is really looking good at the moment with all the colour. So see the park, see the monkeys and see our radio museum. And probably bring over to the studios because I know Michael likes speaking to the guests as they come in and put them on air a bit. And he's on this morning from 10 o'clock.

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1: Enjoy October. Time to marvel at the spectacular colour from ornamental gardens and native wildflowers at Bridderstowe Lavender Estate. The lavender buds are growing rapidly in lush rows. Wildlife around the dam is active and the Bridderstowe shop is buzzing with spring visitors. 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Bridderstowe Lavender Estate at Nebola, a star attraction in northeast Tasmania, open 7 days. 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

0: Queen and Don't Stop Me Now. The Don River Railway will be raising funds for cancer research on the Pinktober train. That's on Sunday, the 4th of October. Take the train ride on the Don Railway with a portion of every ticket sales going to Penguin in Pink, an organisation that supports cancer warriors and projects in the Northwest Coast. Tickets are available from the Don River Railway website, and the Don Railway is a volunteer-run vintage railway preserving the heritage of Tasmanian railways.
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0: It's 28 minutes past 8 here at City Park Radio and time for my last look at a couple of stories in today's Examiner newspaper. Electric charge. Petrol giant plugs $225 million into EV deal. Even Australia's biggest fuel retailer is accelerating its move into electric vehicles, announcing a $225 million deal to buy one of the nation's largest charging networks. Ampol yesterday revealed plans to acquire EV network in an investment that would add more than 1,030 public electric charging bays to its network. The acquisition, if approved by the competition regulator, will create one of Australia's largest EV charging networks with about 1,425 bays in more than 400 locations. The announcement follows record electric vehicle sales in Australia as motorists bought 103,716 battery electric cars during the first 6 months of this year as petrol and diesel prices continue to climb. Small businesses slam surcharge change. Businesses will no longer be able to charge customers a direct fee for paying by card in a move that is helping easing the cost of living pressures. But many small businesses have criticised the change as another hit on their dwindling profit margins. From yesterday, reforms by the Reserve Bank of Australia means retailers can no longer charge customers an additional fee by paying by card and must either absorb the cost themselves or build it into their prices.
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0: David Bowie and Mick Jagger together dancing in the street.
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It will be A4 size, opening to A3 with hanging when hanging, and it will only cost you $12. Now is the time to order your copy or copies. Call the office on 633 4 3 3 4 between 10 and 3 from Monday to Friday. 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

A hit back in the 70s for Meat Loaf, and you took the words right out of my mouth. Well, next up, in a couple of minutes, will be the 9 o'clock news.

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2: Good morning, I'm Laura Devoy. The eSafety Commissioner says gaming platforms are not doing enough to protect against child exploitation and violent extremist content. eSafety has released a new report which shows significant differences in the child safety measures taken by the providers of Roblox, Fortnite, Minecraft and Steam. Julian Mangrant says some of the platforms are still relying on self-declaration for age assurance. She told the ABC platforms should be responsible for keeping children safe.
3: This is where we've started to put sustained regulatory pressure on some of these companies, but it's a shame that it requires that for them to uplift.
2: A low-pressure system is set to develop over southwestern New South Wales today, bringing heavy rain to most of Victoria. Melbourne copped the brunt of the wet weather yesterday. About 50 millimetres of rain fell. David Crock from the Bureau of Meteorology says the low-pressure system will track slowly southeast across western New South Wales and into Victoria before clearing out into the Tasman Sea later tomorrow.
4: As it does that, it'll bring widespread rain to most of Victoria through Friday, extending into New South Wales as well. With the rain focusing on Saturday along the south coast of Victoria in Gippsland and potentially the Otways, and heavier rain moving up through central west New South Wales as well on Saturday, potentially reaching Sydney on Saturday evening.
2: Conditions are expected to ease on Sunday. Jetstar staff are taking industrial action at multiple major airports ahead of what will be a long weekend in some jurisdictions. The Australian Service Union says members will participate in one-hour stoppages and will cease non-essential duties, including passenger announcements and calls, for the day. They've knocked back a pay offer from Jetstar. Monday is a public holiday in New South Wales, Queensland, South Australia and the ACT. Sydney will also host the NRL Grand Final on Sunday. The Tasmanian Premier says plans for water price increases will be paused. Last year, TasWater applied for an average 11.5% price increase each year, but the move was knocked back in February. Instead, bills will rise by an average of 5.7% each year over the next 4 years. In a statement issued this morning, Premier Jeremy Rockliffe said following the government's request, TasWater would pause its plans for excessive price increases. He says pricing arrangements for local sporting clubs would also be changed. More than 200 people have been injured and over 1,000 arrested during days of student protests in France. The BBC's Hugh Schofield reports from Paris.
5: For a fourth day, lycée students are blocking access to school premises, piling up wheelie bins in front of the gates and holding noisy protests on the street. In many places, these have degenerated into vandalism and fire. In Marseille, firefighters who came to put out a blaze had their vehicle commandeered, set alight and destroyed. There's now no public transport in Marseille as a result of the unrest. The students want more money to reduce class sizes and provide more supply teachers, but with only a few months to go till the presidential election, the issue has become deeply politicised.
2: Turning to sport, in cricket, Nick Maddison and Sam Harper have been added to the test squad with multiple players under injury clouds. Cameron Green and Matt Renshaw were hurt in a one-day international this week. Selectors hope Green will be available while Renshaw has been cleared to play. But Josh Inglis has been ruled out with a broken finger. Maddison's inclusion comes a year after he beat cancer. The first test against South Africa will get underway in a week's time.
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6: Thank you to the news team. I'll be back again at 10 o'clock with an update just before Michael Christian takes over with the Mornings With programme. Now, if we look at the weather for the next 2 days across Tasmania. Down in Hobart, partly cloudy and 16 degrees, a minimum of 7 overnight and a high of 17 for Saturday, which will be partly cloudy, with a chance of a shower in the late afternoon and evening. Coming up to Burnie, partly cloudy and 17 degrees, a minimum of 7 overnight and a high of 17 for tomorrow, be partly cloudy with a medium chance of showers, most likely in the morning and afternoon. And down the coast of Devonport, partly cloudy and 17 degrees, minimum of 8 overnight and a high of 17 for tomorrow. Be partly cloudy with a medium chance of showers, most likely in the morning and afternoon. Here in Launceston, partly cloudy and 19 degrees. The winds southerly 15 to 20 kilometres per hour, tending southeasterly in the early afternoon and then becoming light in the evening. Fire dangers rated as moderate today, and sun protection is recommended from 20 past 9 until 20 to 3, with the UV index predicted to reach 5, which is moderate. Minimum of 6 overnight and a high of 17 for Saturday. Partly cloudy with a medium chance of showers. The winds south to southeasterly 20 to 30 kilometres per hour. And now the current temperatures in our region at 9 o'clock this morning. Cressy 13 degrees, same at the airport 13, and also at Lowhead 13. And here in Launceston we take the lead with 15 degrees. That's all your news, sports and weather for this hour. It's 24 minutes left on today's programme. I'm glad you could join me today. It's sitting in for the last time for Paul. He'll be back next week, so it'll be a normal service for the breakfast programme with Ben on Monday, Tuesday, Paul on Wednesday, Thursday, Friday, and me on Saturdays and Sundays. Certainly been fun doing the extra programmes for the last month or so that Paul's been away, recharging his batteries.

Blondie, Hanging on the Telephone. Don't know where that one came from. Start of another track, I guess, but shouldn't have been there.

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0: the DK Effect and Magic Carpet Ride. And just a reminder of what's coming up through the morning and afternoon here on your community station. In 11 minutes' time, the examiner readings will be read by Andrew and Karen, with Chris Ball looking after the desk in the other studio. Then Michael Christian's in for Mornings With at 10 through till 12, when Chris is back for the long lunch, Friday edition. And then 2 o'clock sees Afternoons With Richard Barker through till 4, when the hot seat comes on.
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Dire Straits and The Walk of Life. Just looking out the window, what a lovely day it is. Not a cloud in the sky, a little bit of breeze in the trees, and 19 degrees forecast today. Not a bad day for this time of the year, is it? Spring. It is 25 minutes past 9, just time for one more track, and this comes from Seals and Quaffs.

Seals and Crofts and Summer Breeze. Well, that's the end of today's program. Hope you've enjoyed the music. As usual, it's been great fun sitting here presenting it. I'll be back again tomorrow morning to do it all again from 6 o'clock, so hopefully you can join me then or sometime early. So thanks very much for listening. Goodbye from me, and Chris will be up with the readers in about a minute and a half's time.

0: John, and as he said, he'll be back again tomorrow morning from 6 a.m. with The Breakfast Show. This is Readings from the Examiner, a program designed for people who have difficulty reading the printed word. Now, it's broadcast from the studios of City Park Radio with the permission of the publishers of Launceston's daily newspaper, The Examiner, and we thank them for their cooperation. In a moment, we'll look at some of the local news stories for today. It's Friday, the second day of October 2026. And as usual, on a Friday morning, we've assembled our best team of readers for a Friday. That's Andrew Ray, and here with the first story is Karen Bristol.
1: Good morning, Chris, and good morning, listeners. Today's first story is from the front page, part of Tasmanian Story. Workers burst into applause after deal, by Bailey Forbes and Hamish Gale. As politicians, stakeholders and media flooded into a conference room at Bell Bay Aluminium, BBA, workers who have lived in uncertainty for 18 months erupted in applause. It caps off months of uncertainty for the 550 workers at the smelter who have watched over the past months as the state and federal governments locked horns over support for the facility. On October 1st, both governments announced a rescue package to secure the site's future. The deal includes a $200 million investment over 5 years. BBA General Manager Richard Curtis was emotional as he delivered his speech and received a round of applause when he finished. "For 71 years, Bell Bay has been part of the Tasmanian story," he said. "It has cemented a place in history as not only the first aluminium smelter in the country, but also in the Southern Hemisphere. We've continued to innovate, to grow and improve this business and create thousands of jobs here and support countless businesses, create economic opportunities and support communities right across Northern Tasmania and beyond. We're very proud of that contribution. We work together. There's no party lines here," Prime Minister Anthony Albanese said. "This has been an uncertain time, and I emphasise and understand the anxiety that uncertainty creates," Premier Jeremy Rockliffe said. "These agreements aren't easy. They require tough negotiations." State Energy Minister Nick Duggan said the support package was in addition to a new 5-year power deal for the smelter. Mr. Rockliffe said the level of cooperation had been extraordinary by all members involved, including Minister Nick Duggan, State Industry Minister Felix Ellis, his federal counterpart, Senator Tim Ayres, and federal member for Bass, Jess Teasdale. Ms. Teasdale said the uncertainty at the smelter over the past 18 months had been terrible and meant workers had put their lives on hold, anxiously awaiting an outcome. Mr. Duggan said the deal would contribute $5 billion in economic activity over the next 5 years. And that story, part of Tasmanian Story, was by Bailey Forbes and Hamish Gale.
2: Good morning. And now to page 2 of today's paper, an article by Max Aldred. Home price plunge, no big stability risk. Less than 1% of borrowers are estimated to be facing negative equity despite soaring interest rates, the Reserve Bank of Australia says. Mortgage holders whacked with a 25 basis point rate hike on Tuesday are realistically capable of absorbing shocks to the market, the bank's half-yearly financial stability review said. Despite a steep 6-month price decline, the bank reported most Australians have sufficient cash flow and savings to mitigate downturns. In fact, housing prices could fall 20% from current levels, and only about 5% of mortgages would then fall into negative equity, RBA modelling suggests. The deepest downturn predictions by mainstream economists such as HSBC chief economist Paul Bloxham are about 13% from peak to trough. Modelling based on Australia's Prudential Regulation Authority and RBA numbers showed arrears rates generally remained low and lenders have maintained high standards since the regulator installed a 3% buffer. The post-pandemic house price run also meant the vast majority of owners have positive equity. In short, while there are pockets of stress in the household and business sectors, both sectors display a good level of resilience overall, the bank said. Stability risks from businesses have been mitigated by above-average cash buffers, which surged post-pandemic. Total insolvencies had fallen to about average over the past year, though they remained elevated among the hospitality, construction and transport sectors. However, the RBA was not fearful there would be great system-wide stress. The risks associated from them remain contained as far as the RBA is concerned, the report said. Banks' exposure remains limited as they involve small companies and companies with little bank debt. The report comes after the RBA lifted interest rates for a fourth time in 2026 on Tuesday, while separately this week headline inflation rose from 3.5% to a four-month high of 4%. RBA Governor Michelle Bullock was unapologetic for taking rates to their 15-year high of 4.6%. She said the bank had to act on interest rates for the good of all Australians, including those without loans. Pay packets don't go as far as they used to, and that's why we need to stop this high inflation, she said. Outside of Australia's solid positioning, the bank identified finance infrastructure as a key concern. Global systems are increasingly interconnected, pushed by rapid technological innovation. But within the system, a varying level of preparedness exposes international markets to heightened risks. And that was Home Price Plunge, No Big Stability Risk, from page two.
1: And a story from The Advocate on page three, Community Tips Helping Police, by Freddie Moffat. Criminals are getting smarter, but so is law enforcement in the rising battle against illicit substances. Crime Stoppers Chair David Daniels said tobacco importation was not an issue when he stepped into his role 32 years ago. Then container ships full of it started flooding in, which Mr. Daniels said is mostly from the Middle East. In the last decade, when the containers started arriving, it became an issue for all jurisdictions, he said. Mr. Daniels said the rise in supply is linked to criminal syndicates, and they are now targeting children with vapes. I was amazed at the way the vapes are designed and produced, he said. It's no wonder children are being attracted to them. The rise in importation is a pivotal part of this year's Crime Stoppers Week, which aims to raise awareness of the links of illegal supply to funding more severe criminal activity. Western Criminal Investigation Division Detective Inspector Steve Jones said Crime Stopper plays an integral role in the fight against illicit drugs. He said the information provided has been pivotal in intercepting drugs in cars coming off the Spirit of Tasmania, in addition to regular checks. Drug detection dogs do running checks, going past cars coming in and out, and if the dog reacts, it gives us a prescribed belief to search the car, he said. Detective Inspector Jones said there has been an increase in the quantities being smuggled, reflected in September's seizure in Burnie, which police said was the largest single seizure of methamphetamine to ever occur in the state. We're looking at the big players now, and that's where we're getting the good results, Detective Inspector Jones said. But ensuring they did not return after enforcement remained a million-dollar question. Mr. Daniels said the price of legal tobacco has driven demand to the underground product, leading to serious health risks because of potentially misleading packaging, along with a rise of importation. Tips made to Crime Stoppers have been increased, accounting for about 35% of the information being provided to police. Over 10,000 people contacted us in 2025. There's been a triple increase, Mr. Daniels said. Anonymity is what we're all about and will guarantee that. It gives a platform to provide the police with intelligence. Mr. Daniels and Detective Inspector Jones said even the smallest piece of information reported to Crime Stoppers is helpful in the fight against illegal importation. And that story, Community Tips Helping Police, was by Freddie Moffat.
2: And now on page two, an article by Jacob Stehman entitled Property Market in Freefall for Sixth Straight Month. Australia's housing downturn is on track to become the steepest of the past 40 years in a sixth straight month of nationwide declines. National property values plunged 1.1% in September, taking the total losses since the March peak to 5.2%, data firm Cotality revealed yesterday. The median dwelling value fell to $899,236, essentially back to where it was 12 months earlier. Brisbane overtook Sydney as the city with the steepest monthly decline, down 1.5% compared to Sydney's 1.4%. Sydney home values are now 8.6% lower than their February peak. The downturn is now deeper than at the same stage of the 2022-23 downturn, Cotality Research Director Tim Lawless said. This is just a little bit more rapid than we saw through the previous period of decline, which was one of the largest corrections on record, he told AAP. But it was really short and sharp. I think this one's quite sharp, but I'm not sure how short it's going to be. Several market economists have already forecast property prices to fall by between 9 to 13% from peak to trough. But with more Reserve Bank rate rises a strong possibility and no cuts expected until at least late 2027, there's a real risk the downturn could run even further, Mr. Lawless said. As interest rates continue to climb, the downturn is not only deepening, it's widening too. Over the 3 months to the end of September, 97% of capital city suburbs were down in value. While the lower quartile of the market was holding up stronger in the early stages of the downturn, pockets of resistance were increasingly disappearing. And that article continues on page 2.
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1: And the next story is from page 7. Electric charge, petrol giant plugs $225 million into EV deal. A story by Jennifer Dudley Nicholson. Even Australia's biggest fuel retailer is accelerating its move into electric vehicles, announcing a $225 million deal to buy one of the nation's largest charging networks. Ampol yesterday revealed plans to acquire EV networks in an investment that would add more than 1,000 public electric car charging bays to its network. The acquisition, if approved by the competition regulator, would create one of Australia's largest EV charging networks, with about 1,500 bays more than 400 locations. The announcement follows record electric vehicle sales in Australia as motorists bought over 100,000 battery electric cars during the first 6 months of this year, as petrol and diesel prices continue to climb. The time was right to expand its electric car network, Ampol Chief Executive Matt Halliday said, to meet growing demand. Our job is to be there for customers with what they need when they need it, as they choose vehicle technology that suits their needs, he said. For Ampol, EV charging is ultimately a question of disciplined investment at the right time. Ampol launched its own electric vehicle charging network in April of 2022, and more motorists were using the AmpCharge network this year, Mr. Halliday said. Utilisation has increased year on year, with charging sessions increasing 116% and energy supplied increasing 120% in the first half of this year, he said. The acquisition would make Ampol one of Australia's leading public charging operators, alongside ChargeFox, Tesla, Jolt and the NRMA. And that story, Electric Charge, Petrol Giant Plugs $225 million into EV Deal, was by Jennifer Dudley Nicholson.
2: And now to page 5, an article by Annika Rhodes entitled Family Reflects on Jason's Life Years After Tragic Accident. 4 years after the death of 29-year-old Jason James, his family still remembers his smile, generosity and kindness, along with his passion for cricket. He'd always tell me, if I ever needed anything, he'd be there, Amy James said about her older brother, who died in an accident on July 20th, 2022, when an excavator he was operating at a worksite near Evandale in Tasmania tipped over. Jason's father, Patrick James, said the last text message he received from his son was asking if he could be picked up from the airport in Victoria the coming Friday. "We miss him so much," Jason's mother, Jan James, said, reminiscing that the first thing Jason would do when he got home from work was find his mum and give her a smile and a big hug. A 3-day coronial inquest into his death was held at the Launceston Magistrates Court in September 2026 to investigate the circumstances. Seeking answers, Jason's family supported the inquest and boarded the Spirit of Tasmania from Victoria to attend in person, bringing with them Jason's dog, Jax. "We still feel the trauma and the pain and suffering, but it does give us clarity," Mr. James said. "It's just a reminder that life can be precious." The inquest heard that on the morning of his death, there had been an argument between Jason, who was the site supervisor, and the excavator's main operator, who reportedly quit and left the site later that morning. This left Jason as the only person on site with the necessary licenses and qualifications to operate the excavator. However, he lacked critical experience. Mr. and Mrs. James and their daughter Amy sat in the courtroom for 3 days listening to 10 people give evidence about what happened the day Jason died and what his mindset was like in the months prior. Amy said going through the coronial process was stressful and felt like she was reliving her brother's passing. "I feel like it puts us back again. We just hope that there's better health and safety protocols for companies so it doesn't happen again. We wouldn't want anyone else going through this. You're not the same person anymore." The coroner is yet to hand down her findings into Jason's death. And that was Family Reflects on Jason's Life Years After Tragic Accident from page 5.
0: You're listening to readings from the Examiner for this Friday, the 2nd of October. In a moment, Karen will have the one and only personal classified in the paper today, and then Andrew will continue with stories from the paper. 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
1: And today's notice is for Raymond Linder, born 23rd of May 1949 and passed 13th of September this year. Passed peacefully in her sleep, adored partner of Chris, loved mother of Leanne and Daniel, fabulous artist, marvellous teacher, may she live on through the many people with whom she shared her teaching. And that was today's notice from page 33.
2: And now to page 7, an article by Duncan Murray entitled "Small Businesses Slam Surcharge Change." Businesses will no longer be able to charge customers a direct fee for paying by card. In a move spruiked as helping to ease the cost of living pressures, but many small businesses have criticised the change as another hit to their dwindling profit margins. From yesterday, reforms by the Reserve Bank of Australia meant retailers can no longer charge customers an additional fee for paying by card and must either absorb the cost themselves or build it into their prices. Long-standing establishment of St Kilda's Ackland Street in Melbourne, Monarch Cakes, is faced with having to raise its prices for the first time in years. Manager of the 92-year-old bakery, Nikki Lasky, called the ban the final straw in terms of keeping prices stable for their many regular customers. "We're going to have to raise the prices," she told AAP. "We were due anyway because everything has gone up, but this is going to be the straw that broke the camel's back." Many big businesses, including Coles and Woolworths, were already absorbing the cost of card fees because they could afford to, Ms. Lasky said. To help ease the overall pressure, the RBA has also capped interchange fees, which are paid by the merchant's bank to the customer's bank each time a payment is processed. The Reserve Bank expects the new maximum rate of 0.3%, down from 0.8%, will deliver around $660 million a year in lower payment costs for businesses. Experts are split on what actual effects the changes will have at the till, according to financial comparison site Finder. However, most agreed it would be a net positive for consumers. Prime Minister Anthony Albanese on Wednesday backed the surcharge ban, calling it another example of cost of living relief put forward by his government. I think when people turn up and tap, be it at a coffee shop or a pub, or buying a sandwich for lunch, they expect the price that they see to be the price that they pay, he said. Treasurer Jim Chalmers said the ban would save consumers $1.6 billion in card surcharges and save businesses $910 million each year. Ms. Lasky said that while the changes may seem like a win for customers, if small businesses providing those services aren't around, then everybody loses. That whole 7 cents off your coffee might mean that your favourite coffee shop closes, she said. And that article continues on page 7.
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1: Yes, a rowing story from page 39. Para Pathway opens for Marshall by Emily Clooney. Imagine spending your whole life competing as an able-bodied athlete, only to find out last year that you could qualify for para classification. That is exactly what happened for Ella Marshall. The 26-year-old has spent half her life on the water rowing, but it was only 11 months ago that the para pathway possibility came to light. My disability or impairment was from when I was 4. I had childhood cancer, a brain tumour, and quite a few surgeries from that, Marshall said. 11 months ago, the question was raised to the Tasmanian Institute of Sport, TIS Para Unit, as to whether I might qualify, and they asked all the right questions to Rowing Australia. I got nationally classified in December, and during that time, I became aware that I classified for the PR3 double. I didn't even realise the para pathway was open for me, let alone the double as well. The Devonport product now has a PR3 classification, which is for athletes with impaired leg, arm function, or a visual impairment. As a result of her childhood surgeries, Marshall said her balance and coordination had been affected and she suffered from muscle weakness in her right side. I wasn't the best rower out there. I was comfortable with how it was going in the national comps and at local championships, Marshall said. Competing as a para athlete at the Australian National Rowing Championships in March, which were held at Lake Barrington, Marshall said the competition felt like a bit more of a level playing field. She got another taste of that level playing field in August when she represented the country for the first time at the World Rowing Championships in the Netherlands. It's really exciting and it does almost feel like I'm starting a new career in rowing, from what I knew, she said. I have thankfully, after the results we achieved at the World Championships, got my contract renewed for this season. Despite the uncertainty that comes year to year, Marshall said her goal was firmly focused on making the 2028 Paralympic team. And that story, Para Pathway Opens for Marshall, was from page 39.
2: And still on page 39, a football story entitled A Sense of Relief for Lower Division Clubs, an article by Ryan Bentley. There will be plenty of questions about the long-term future of NTFA's lower division clubs, but the outlook, for now, is looking brighter. The NTFA released the results of its much-talked-about survey, and despite initial fears that it was signalling forced club mergers, the association has ultimately decided to keep the competition structure as is for 2027. Evandale president Anthony Axton said it would have been tough to adjust plans if changes were announced at this stage, so it is welcome news. It's definitely a sense of relief, and I'm just glad the NTFA listened to the clubs and responded accordingly, he said. So that's a positive sign, and well done to them to actually listen to the clubs and decide to go down that path. I'm glad they still see that they're basically custodians to us, the clubs, in reality. Meander Valley was one of the clubs widely believed to be under some sort of threat, but as the club's president, Lee Dornoff, believes, the way the community rallied behind the club played a role in securing its future. So much infrastructure investment has been put in at the Westbury grounds. And Meander Valley councillors were concerned that they had invested a lot of ratepayer money into the facilities and they'd be sitting idle, Dornoff said. As far as our club's concerned, for the first time ever, we've been able to put two junior sides together to play in the NTJFA. And I know in our Auscrick program, and it's all thanks to Alex Wadley and his volunteers, we had 49 kids registered. We realise we've got more to get more junior kids involved in the club, and Alex has been able to do that. The question now turns on how long this can all be sustained. Axton is cognizant of the fact that many of the lower division clubs' futures hang on a razor's edge, but it is right to allow them to determine their own fate. It's just getting tougher and tougher everywhere, isn't it? So it's one of those things, but the clubs have to die their own deaths, he said. It only takes the wrong coach to reverse any good work, and a lot of clubs run exactly the same way these days. It's going to be tough, especially with AFL teams and economics and other things coming in, to sustain the 22 teams, but I think the right decision has been made. You've got to do all within your power until a club can no longer survive. In its statement, the NTFA also said it would look to expedite the process of adding Old Scotch and St Pat's to the Premier League in 2027, as well as explore the potential of turning reserves into a 16-a-side competition. As of yet, though, no final decision has been made. And that was Sense of Relief for Lower Division Clubs by Ryan Bentley on page 39.
1: And the next story, Man Charged Over Alleged Road Rage by Owen Sinclair. A man has been arrested and charged over an alleged road rage and assault, Tasmania Police has said. On Wednesday, September 30th, police said a 34-year-old Carrick man was charged with assault and road rage. He was bailed to appear at Launceston Magistrates Court in December. The charges related to an incident in which a young man was allegedly followed and then assaulted in the car park at Bunnings, Kings Meadows, on Thursday, September 24th. Police said they would like to thank the public for their assistance. And that story, Man Charged Over Alleged Road Rage, was from page 8.
2: And still on page 8, an article by Matt Maloney entitled Fight Brewing Over Overloaded Emergency Vehicles. Tasmanian firefighters may refuse to use vehicles that they deem to be unsafe before the state's fire season after a union attempt to ground potentially overloaded trucks failed. This is despite the Tasmanian Fire Services, TFS, belief that the safety issue with its firefighting fleet, specifically with vehicle weight limits, has been resolved. A cease work order was issued by TFS Health and Safety Representative Scott Casson last year after concerns were raised that additional seating installed in fire trucks and utes caused vehicles to exceed their safe operating weight limits. WorkSafe Tasmania stepped in to mediate, and an inspector earlier this year concluded that calculating passenger limits based on an average weight of 100 kilograms per firefighter was sufficient, declaring the issue resolved. This was challenged by Mr. Casson before the Tasmanian Civil and Administrative Tribunal, TASCAT, with a demand that the inspector's finding be set aside and an official prohibition notice be issued against the Tasmanian Fire Service fleet. TASCAT senior member Samuel Thompson dismissed the application, ruling that the tribunal was legally powerless to intervene because the inspector had never formally considered issuing or refusing a prohibition notice during mediation. United Firefighters Union state industrial organiser Stephen McCallum said the TFS slashed the calculated occupant weight allowance for vehicles from 120 kilograms down to 81.6 kilograms in 2022. This allowed just 68 kilograms per person plus protective gear. Mr. McCallum said the TFS adjusted the figure to a 100 kilogram total benchmark, which was 80 kilograms per person plus 20 kilograms for gear. He said a union survey of Hobart firefighters found only one member weighed less than 68 kilograms, whilst most exceeded the 80 kilogram threshold before even putting on heavy turnout gear.
0: And you've been listening to readings from The Examiner. This program is presented with the permission of the publishers of Launceston's daily newspaper, The Examiner and The Advocate. We thank our readers this morning, Karen Bristol and Andrew Ray. And join me again on Monday morning at 9:30 for another edition of Readings from the Examiner. 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
8: Good morning, I'm Laura Devoy. A solar farm in the New South Wales Southern Tablelands will help tech giant Atlassian meet its renewable energy needs. 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The deal will fund almost 70% of the project's output over the next decade. Electricity generated will be used by Atlassian to help meet the renewable energy needs of its Sydney base, which is currently under construction and due to open in 2028. Labor will legislate to protect workers and businesses from dodgy labor hire providers if re-elected in New South Wales. A report into the Western Sydney Airport Metro